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It's meeting the man of my dreams and then meeting his beautiful wife. And isn't it ironic?

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1: No way. I can't believe it.
2: Yes, I'm a Pegasus, famous creature of myth, and yes, I am real. Believe it.
1: Cool, but I'm actually looking at that Lotto Max jackpot. It's 85 million, which means 85 new prizes of $100,000, plus Max Millions.
2: I, too, was talking about that, so, you know, believe it, because, wow, what a big jackpot. Is it hot in here?
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1: Ever watch an old-timey TV show about a family who lives on a farm? 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
1: Ever watch an old-timey TV show about a family who lives on a farm? 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
1: Ever watch an old-timey TV show about a family who lives on a farm? 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Now that's TV, of course, but your instinct will tell you their food didn't taste like our food. Their food came from the farm where they lived, or maybe the farm across the road. 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What if they called it Row Farms? 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

0: Collision free so far this morning along major routes and overnight construction also wrapped up. Again, you're looking good on the 401 both directions past Highway 8 right through the 6s and moving through Guelph Line and headed into Mississauga. Hanlon Parkway and Highway 7 are collision free and Highway 8 south of the 401 through the Cambridge area moving well from Guelph Police. 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I'm Lisa Edwards. The CJOY Traffic Watch continues.
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0: From the National Newsroom of the Canadian Press, I'm Karen Rebo. A Montreal man is set to be sentenced today for drowning his daughter in a creek in upstate New York while on vacation in July last year. A jury in Elizabethtown, New York, deliberated for an hour after his three-week trial in August and found Luciano Fratellin guilty of second-degree murder and concealment of a human corpse in the death of 9-year-old Melina in an area marsh. The defense tried to argue that local police didn't adequately investigate Fratellin's claims that his daughter was kidnapped. A Washington State resident accused of helping a Canadian school shooter plan her massacre in February has been denied bail and ordered held in custody in Seattle while their case proceeds. James Bryant is charged with conspiring to murder people in another country and is accused of assisting Jesse Van Rensselaer, who killed 8 people and wounded 27 in Tumbler Ridge, B.C. A new survey says many Alberta physicians don't want to practice in the province if it leaves Confederation.
1: The Alberta Medical Association surveyed 1,600 doctors. It found more than half wouldn't practice in Alberta if it quits Canada. They would instead move to another province or territory. The association's survey also found 15% of those surveyed would stay. The provincial government has put 10 questions on the ballot for the October 19th vote. The 10th question asks whether the province should stay in Canada or hold a second binding referendum on leaving. Aaron Sousa, The Canadian Press, Edmonton.
0: Former Alberta Premier Jason Kenney, who co-founded Alberta's governing United Conservative Party, says separatists have infiltrated it and they're wielding an outsized influence. Kenney was speaking to business leaders in Edmonton yesterday, pushing for Canada to stay united. He said the UCP needs to force separatists to form their own party.
2: They're welcome to participate in democracy, but if their goal, primary goal is separation, then they have to do it in a separatist party.
0: Former NDP Premier Rachel Notley was on stage with her former rival, also pushing a united Canada, and said the rest of Alberta is being held hostage by a small segment of the population. The leaders of British Columbia's three main political parties are to face off tonight in their only debate of the snap provincial election campaign. And the Vatican is reporting that Pope Leo had a restful night after cancer surgery as he recovers in a hospital in Rome. The 71-year-old pontiff had the lower lobe of his right lung removed, and tests confirm a diagnosis of lung cancer.

0: feet in a preseason game. It was Leonard's first time playing for the Raptors since 2019 and says it felt good to play with his new teammates.
1: It was great, you know, the crowd involved and, you know, the fatigue, coach calling plays and learning on the fly. It's all great practice.
0: Leonard led Toronto to its only NBA title in 2019, but then signed with his hometown LA Clippers that offseason. In the baseball playoffs, Freddie Peralta threw six innings of four-hit ball. Liam Hicks of Toronto lined a two-run single after a fielding error. And the Tampa Bay Rays beat the visiting Cleveland Guardians 3-1 to even their American League Championship Series one game apiece. From the Canadian Press, I'm Karen Rebo.

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0: Cause I gotta have faith. Ooh, I gotta have faith. Because I gotta have faith.
1: Collision free so far this morning along our major highways. Again, looking good. Eastbound on the 401 as you make your way past Highway 8 right through the 6s. No problems as you continue on through Milton and again past the 407 headed into Mississauga. Again, the Hanlon Parkway is collision free. Highway 7 eastbound. Couple of minor delays through Shawn Station. And again, a problem free drive so far this morning along Highway 8 as you make your way back onto the 401. Jumpstart helps kids across Canada access sport and play so more kids can get into the game. 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I'm Lisa Edwards. The CJOY Traffic Watch continues.
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0: Delays building eastbound on Highway 78 as you continue from Homer Watson on through Highway 8, but still running problem-free. And Highway 8 moving well onto the eastbound 401. Eastbound 401, couple of heavier delays now as you make your way through the Hanlon and Highway 6 south and problem-free moving into Mississauga. Highway 7 eastbound delays through Fountain and Shawn Station, but collision-free. 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I'm Lisa Edwards. 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

0: It's 12 degrees at 7 o'clock. Good morning, I'm Scott Monick. Here's what's making news this hour. OPP say a 25-year-old from Cambridge has died following a multi-vehicle collision near Delhi. Officers responded to reports of a head-on crash involving a tractor-trailer and a sedan on Brantford Road, just outside of Wyndham Centre, shortly before 7 o'clock yesterday morning. OPP Sergeant Ed Sanchuk says the driver of the sedan was pronounced dead at the scene.
1: I'm sad to say that the driver of that passenger vehicle suffered serious life-threatening injuries and was pronounced deceased on scene. The driver of the transport truck did not receive any injuries.
0: Investigators are appealing for any witnesses or anyone with dash cam footage to come forward and contact police. The head of Stelco is defending plans to lay off up to 500 workers in Hamilton and Nanticoke. Paul Simon says Canadian exports of coal rolled and coated steel to the United States have plunged 58% from pre-trade war levels. Ontario NDP leader Mart Stiles says that public ownership of Stelco is emerging as the only option to save 350 jobs.
2: I'm calling on the premier to work with the federal government to push Cleveland Cliffs to give up their ownership interest in Stelco and establish public ownership and Canadian management.
0: Union officials expect about 330 layoffs at Hamilton Works and another 40 to 50 at Lake Erie Works in Nanticoke. The trial for one of the accused in the Pearson Airport gold heist is set to hear more testimony today from a man who admitted his role in the theft. Ursulan Chaudhry was sentenced this spring to 4 years in prison after pleading guilty to theft over $5,000. He took the stand yesterday in the Brampton

0: the diagnosis of lung cancer. It also said that part of Pope Leo's right lung had been removed during that surgery. It said that the surgery had gone to plan. I think that's important to underline, and that there were no complications.
1: Oncologists say his prognosis is excellent since the cancer was removed early. Turning to sports, the Guelph Storm are in Sarnia tonight to take on the Sting. The Storm come into tonight's matchup on a six-game winning streak. Puck drop is just after 7 o'clock tonight, and you can listen to all the action live right here on CJOY. In NHL action, the Maple Leafs ended their road trip on a bit of a down note. They lost 5-4 to the Utah Mammoth. Rookie Gavin McKenna scored his second goal of the season in the loss. The Leafs are back in action at home on Thursday against the Buffalo Sabres. Turning to the MLB postseason, the Tampa Bay Rays even up the American League Championship Series with the Cleveland Guardians. Last night, the Rays beat Cleveland by a score of 3-1. And Kawhi Leonard hit the floor for the first time since returning to the Toronto Raptors last night, albeit in a preseason game. The Raptors dismantled the New York Knicks, winning 148-98. Leonard led all scores for the Raptors with 21 points. He only played the first half. Checking the forecast, mainly cloudy skies with a chance for light showers or drizzle this morning. The high this afternoon will hit 16 degrees. Cloudy tonight with the low dropping down to 5 degrees. And cloudy skies tomorrow as well. We're expecting a high of 14. It's 12 degrees in Guelph. I'm Scott Monick. 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

0: Delays, a collision-free drive along major highways, but a couple of extra delays now. Eastbound on Highway 78, again from Cortland back to Highway 8. We've also got a couple of minor delays on Highway 8, traveling onto the eastbound 401. Eastbound 401, slowdowns now through the Cambridge en route through the 6s, as well off and on slowdowns through Milton. And taking a look at problems out of the Cambridge area, Hespler Avenue Road, a crash, and King Street at Westminster, problem ongoing. 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I'm Lisa Edwards. The CJOY Traffic Watch continues.
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0: Once again, looking at delays eastbound on Highway 78 from Homer Watson right back through Highway 8 and taking a look at the 401 collision free, but slowdowns now as you make your way through the Cambridge en route and through the 6s. Problem-free driving on the Hanlon Parkway coming out of Guelph Highway 7, both ways through Fountain, through Shaw Station and Wellington Road 32. Heavier delays, and keep in mind out of Cambridge, King Street from Sports World Crossing to Sports World, we've got lanes reduced for utility work. 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I'm Lisa Edwards. The CJOY Traffic Watch continues.
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0: It's 12 degrees at 8 o'clock. Good morning, I'm Scott Monick. Here's what's making news this hour. OPP are investigating a fatal multi-vehicle crash near Delhi. Police say emergency crews arrived on scene shortly before 7 o'clock yesterday morning following reports of a head-on crash between a tractor trailer and a sedan. Police say a 25-year-old from Cambridge was driving the sedan and was pronounced dead at the scene. OPP Sergeant Ed Sanchuk says police are asking witnesses to come forward.
1: For the motoring public, and for especially the driver that ran into a road closed sign causing significant damage not only to the sign but to their vehicle, you're being encouraged to contact the Norfolk County OPP to make a collision report. It's best that you come and talk to us before we have to come and knock on your door.
0: The driver of the tractor trailer wasn't hurt. Stelco is defending plans to idle its Hamilton steel operations and cut as many as 500 jobs, blaming falling exports and foreign competition. Company President Paul Simon says Canadian steel exports to the U.S. have dropped 58%, while imports now account for 45% of domestic demand for those products. The cuts could affect about 330 workers in Hamilton and another 40 to 50 at Lake Erie Works, raising questions about job commitments made when Cleveland Cliffs bought Stelco in 2024. Industry Minister Melanie Joly says those commitments remain in force, but Stelco argues government funding won't solve the problem of weak demand. Ontario is set to move parts of the province's northwest region to permanent daylight time in order to align with Manitoba. Indigenous Affairs Minister Greg Rickford says municipalities, First Nations, and businesses overwhelmingly support making the time change permanent. Rickford says the province intends to amend the Time Act on November 1st to allow regions west of the 90th meridian to align with Manitoba. And the Vatican says Pope Leo had a restful night after surgery following his diagnosis of lung cancer. ABC's Lionel Moise has more.
2: One day after we learned Pope Leo has been diagnosed with cancer, word that the Pope's brother, Louis Prevost, is also battling cancer, currently in a clinical trial in Florida with relapsed multiple myeloma, a rare blood cancer. Overnight, he told ABC News, "It's been a nightmare between my current treatments and then adding the news of my brother's cancer."
0: Turning to sports, the Guelph Storm will put their 6-game winning streak on the line tonight against the Sarnia Sting. The Storm sit atop the Midwest Division with 12 points through 8 games. This is the first regular season meeting between the two teams. You can hear Dylan Baker call the action from Sarnia just after 7 o'clock live right here on CJOY. In NHL action last night, the Toronto Maple Leafs ended their road trip with a 5-4 loss to the Utah Mammoth. Rookie Gavin McKenna scored his second goal of the season for the Maple Leafs. Elsewhere, the Montreal Canadiens defeated the Buffalo Sabres 4-3 in a shootout, and the St. Louis Blues hammered the Ottawa Senators 7-2. In off-ice news, reports say the Detroit Red Wings and forward Alex DeBrincat are closing in on a 7-year, $91 million contract extension. The American League Championship Series between the Tampa Bay Rays and the Cleveland Guardians is now tied at a win apiece. Last night, the Rays defeated Cleveland 3-1 in Game 2. The series shifts to Cleveland for Game 3 on Thursday. And Kawhi Leonard made his preseason debut for the Toronto Raptors last night. Leonard scored 21 points in just 16 minutes as the Raptors destroyed the New York Knicks 148-98. Checking the forecast, mostly cloudy skies with a chance

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0: Once again, volume delays eastbound on the 401 as you make your way past the Cambridge en route right through the Sixes and Guelph line, and westbound on the 401. Busy now from Jamestown Parkway past Highway 25. A few extra delays past Hespeler through Highway 8. The 85 through Lancaster finding your heavier delays and typical slowdowns. Highway 7 both directions through Wellington Road 32. Hespeler north of Maple Grove Road just at Guelph Avenue. 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I'm Lisa Edwards. The CJLY Traffic Watch continues.
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0: We've got problems on the go on the southbound stretch of Highway 8 approaching Fairway Road. A collision restricting lanes, leaving for heavier backups off the Conestoga Parkway and on the 78 through Cortland Avenue. We're also looking at delays eastbound on Highway 7 from Fountain through Shawn Station and again through Wellington Road 32. The 85 through Lancaster delays, the 401 both directions. Beyond the 6s through James Snow Parkway, finding heavier delays. Again, a collision on Hespler either direction between Maple Grove and Guelph Avenue. 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
1: It's September 1939. Hitler has plunged Europe into war. Canada is scrambling to support Britain, while the U.S. insists they will remain neutral until the conflict expands and they're forced to act. What happens next creates an extraordinary partnership between two great nations that now, nearly a century later, seems increasingly in peril. I'm David Boris. I'm a military historian and the host of Hostile History. 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

0: It's 12 degrees at 9 o'clock. Good morning, I'm Scott Monick. Here's what's making news this hour. OPP say a 25-year-old from Cambridge has died following a multi-vehicle collision near Delhi. Officers responded to reports of a head-on crash involving a tractor-trailer and a sedan on Brantford Road, just outside of Wyndham Center, shortly before 7 o'clock yesterday morning. OPP Sergeant Ed Sanchuk says the driver of the sedan was pronounced dead at the scene.
1: I'm sad to say, but the driver of that passenger vehicle suffered serious life-threatening injuries and was pronounced deceased on scene. The driver of the transport truck did not receive any injuries.
0: Investigators are appealing for any witnesses or anyone with dash cam footage to come forward and contact police. The head of Stelco is defending plans to lay off up to 500 workers in Hamilton and Nanticoke. Paul Simon says Canadian exports of coal rolled and coated steel to the United States have plunged 58% from pre-trade war levels. Ontario NDP leader Mart Stiles says that public ownership of Stelco is emerging as the only option to save 350 jobs.
2: I'm calling on the premier to work with the federal government to push Cleveland Cliffs to give up their ownership interest in Stelco and establish public ownership and Canadian management.
0: Union officials expect about 330 layoffs at Hamilton Works and another 40 to 50 at Lake Erie Works in Nanticoke. The trial for one of the accused in the Pearson Airport gold heist is set to hear more testimony today from a man who admitted his role in the theft. Ursulan Chaudhry was sentenced this spring to 4 years in prison after pleading guilty to theft over $5,000. He took the stand yesterday in the Brampton trial of Parmpol Sidhu, who has pleaded not guilty to charges of theft over $5,000 and conspiracy to commit an indictable offense. Chaudhry testified that he planned the heist with another man who is still wanted by authorities and that he didn't really know Sidhu. And the Vatican says Pope Leo spent a tranquil night in a hospital in Rome after undergoing lung cancer surgery yesterday. ABC News foreign correspondent Tom Sufi Burge is in Vatican City with more.
3: We got a much more detailed statement from the Vatican, a much more significant statement, which revealed the diagnosis of lung cancer. It also said that part of Pope Leo's right lung had been removed during that surgery. It said that the surgery had gone to plan. I think that's important to underline, and that there were no complications.
0: Oncologists say his prognosis is excellent since the cancer was removed early. Checking the forecast, mainly cloudy skies with a chance for light showers or drizzle this morning. The high this afternoon will hit 16 degrees. Cloudy tonight with the low dropping down to 5 degrees. And cloudy skies tomorrow as well. We're expecting a high of 14. It's 12 degrees in Guelph. I'm Scott Monick. 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

0: It's 12 degrees at 10 o'clock. Good morning, I'm Scott Monick. Here's what's making news this hour. OPP are investigating a fatal multi-vehicle crash near Delhi. Police say emergency crews arrived on scene shortly before 7 o'clock yesterday morning, following reports of a head-on crash between a tractor-trailer and a sedan. Police say a 25-year-old from Cambridge was driving the sedan and was pronounced dead at the scene. OPP Sergeant Ed Sanchuk says police are asking witnesses to come forward.
1: For the motoring public, and for especially the driver that ran into a road close sign causing significant damage not only to the side but to their vehicle, you're being encouraged to contact the Norfolk County OPP to make a collision report. It's best that you come and talk to us before we have to come and knock on your door.
0: The driver of the tractor trailer wasn't hurt. Stelco is defending plans to idle its Hamilton steel operations and cut as many as 500 jobs, blaming falling exports and foreign competition. Company President Paul Simon says Canadian steel exports to the U.S. have dropped 58%, while imports now account for 45% of domestic demand for those products. The cuts could affect about 330 workers in Hamilton and another 40 to 50 at Lake Erie Works, raising questions about job commitments made when Cleveland-Cliffs bought Stelco in 2024. Industry Minister Melanie Joly says those commitments remain in force, but Stelco argues government funding won't solve the problem of weak demand. Ontario is set to move parts of the province's northwest region to permanent daylight time in order to align with Manitoba. Indigenous Affairs Minister Greg Rickford says municipalities, First Nations, and businesses overwhelmingly support making the time change permanent. Rickford says the province intends to amend the Time Act on November 1st to allow regions west of the 90th meridian to align with Manitoba. And the Vatican says Pope Leo had a restful night after surgery following his diagnosis of lung cancer. ABC's Lionel Moise has more.
2: One day after we learned Pope Leo has been diagnosed with cancer, word that the Pope's brother, Louis Prevost, is also battling cancer, currently in a clinical trial in Florida with relapsed multiple myeloma, a rare blood cancer. Overnight, he told ABC News, "It's been a nightmare between my current treatments and then adding the news of my brother's cancer."
0: Checking the forecast, mostly cloudy skies with a chance for light showers or drizzle. The high this afternoon will hit 16 degrees. Cloudy tonight with a low of 5 degrees and mainly cloudy skies on Thursday as well. 14 is the high. It's currently 12 degrees in Guelph. I'm Scott Monick. 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

I own Sweet and Feel It Again on CJOY. Good morning, Dan Allaire in with you here. We've got a decent day here in the Royal City. We're looking at about 15.

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Warning! 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
1: 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That story coming up before 11.

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That's the Beatles and Come Together on CJOY. This story here, it's tough for me to even watch this video and just feel for that guy. But if you're somebody who wants to spend less screen time, especially around the kids, if you have little ones, this guy's kids, I don't know, it's his third or fourth birthday. The kid is pumped. The cake is out. The candles are lit. The people are singing. But dad, face in his phone, completely oblivious to the moment happening in his child's life. And you know that as the kids get older, they're less excited about having happy birthday sung to them. So those days don't come around very often. I know it's once a year, but, you know, the excitement fades as the kids get a little older about cake and singing. And he missed that one, and he knew it. And when somebody in the family sent him the video for them to have of the kid excited for his birthday, and he saw himself on his phone during that milestone moment in his kid's life, he said, you know what, I got to really check myself when it comes to how much time I spend with my nose and my phone. And I tell that story because somebody out there probably needs to hear it.

0: It's 13 degrees at 11 o'clock. Good morning, I'm Mike Hodges. Here's what's making news this hour. OPP say a 25-year-old from Cambridge has died following a multi-vehicle collision near Delhi. Officers responded to reports of a head-on collision involving a tractor-trailer and a sedan on Brantford Road, just outside of Wyndham Centre, shortly before 7 o'clock yesterday morning. Sergeant Ed Sanchuk says the driver of the sedan was pronounced dead on scene.
1: I'm sad to say that the driver of that passenger vehicle suffered serious life-threatening injuries and was pronounced deceased on scene. The driver of the transport truck did not receive any injuries.
0: OPP are asking witnesses or anyone with dash cam footage to come forward and contact police. The man who received a prison sentence for his role in the Toronto Pearson Airport gold heist is expected to continue his testimony today at the trial of another man accused in the case. Arsalan Chaudhry was sentenced this spring to 4 years in jail after pleading guilty to theft and was given 40 years to pay back $22 million in restitution. He took the stand yesterday in the Brampton trial of Parmpal Sidhu, who has pleaded not guilty to charges of theft and conspiracy to commit an indictable offense in the 2023 heist. Statistics Canada says more Canadians and Americans have traveled across the border between the two countries over the last 6 months compared to last year. The agency says Canadian residents made 1.9 million return trips from the U.S. last month by automobile and by air, up 6.8% compared to last September. StatsCan says the spike marks the sixth consecutive month of year-over-year growth of visits to the U.S. by Canadian residents. It says U.S. residents' visits to Canada also increased by 17.2% last month compared to the same month last year, totaling 1.8 million trips. The rising cross-border travel comes amidst an ongoing trade war between the two nations that saw U.S. President Donald Trump introduce outright bans on imports of certain Canadian goods last month, including most Canadian-made booze, dairy byproducts, and some motorcycles. And people all over the world digesting the news that Pope Leo has lung cancer. The Vatican telling us the pontiff had a peaceful night after undergoing surgery to remove part of his right lung. Tom Sufi Burridge with ABC News is in the Vatican with details.
2: People around the world are praying for Pope Leo after new details from the Vatican about the first American pontiff's battle with lung cancer. The Vatican says the 71-year-old pope successfully underwent surgery Tuesday, doctors removing the lower lobe of his right lung. Officials saying the procedure was conducted as it had been planned and whatever may present a future issue was removed, adding that further tests will be conducted to decide what treatment was needed, if any.
0: And checking your forecast, a mix of sun and cloud on tap for your afternoon with a high of 15. Tonight it'll become partly cloudy, dipping to a low of 7, and slightly cooler tomorrow, partly sunny skies, along with a high of 12. Right now it's 13 degrees. I'm Mike Hodges. 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

That is Alanis, Hand in My Pocket on CJOI. You're hanging out with Dan. More music on the way, taking us to 12 o'clock, helping us get there. We got the Police, Neil Young on the way, and Earth, Wind, and Fire. 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

That's the police in Every Breath You Take on CJOI. Coming up before noon, somebody had a random workplace drug test, and he knew that there was drugs in his system, and he thought, oh, boy. So he managed to get a hold of someone else's urine so that he could cheat the test. Well, still lost his job because, the urine tested for something. It wasn't drugs, but he's still going to lose his job over it. Find out how he got busted coming up.

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0: 1460

If you work at a place with the random drug tests and you don't do any, then you're never worried about it. But this guy here in the States, he tried to beat the workplace drug test, and he got a hold of someone else's urine. He thought, thank God, that would have been close, because for sure I would have tested positive for drugs. And got called into the office, and they said, look, you got to explain your urine sample. And he kept thinking to himself, like, how? I switched it out. And he goes, there couldn't have been drugs in that urine. And they said, no, of course not. There was no drugs in the urine. And right as he was calming himself down, they go, but according to this, you're pregnant. He somehow managed to grab urine, and he didn't realize it was from a female coworker who, turns out to be pregnant. Now, I don't know if they ever figured out who it was and if she even knows. But he's not happy because he's lost his job. And, somebody's life is about to get a whole lot rosier and happy because she's pregnant. She probably doesn't even know because if they don't know whose sample he swiped, they'll never know. Someone walking around that office right now pregnant and unaware. This guy here tried to beat it, thought he had it done. And, pregnancy's not going to get you caught every time, buddy.

0: It's 14 degrees at 12 o'clock. Good afternoon. I'm Mike Hodges. Here's what's making news this hour. OPP continue to investigate a fatal multi-vehicle crash near Delhi. Police say emergency crews arrived on scene shortly before 7 a.m. yesterday, following reports of a head-on collision involving a tractor-trailer and a sedan. They say a 25-year-old from Cambridge was driving the sedan and was pronounced dead on scene. Sergeant Ed Sanchuk says police are asking witnesses to come forward.
1: For the motoring public, and for especially the driver that ran into a road close sign causing significant damage not only to the sign but to their vehicle, you're being encouraged to contact the Norfolk County OPP to make a collision report. It's best that you come and talk to us before we have to come and knock on your door.
0: The driver of the tractor trailer wasn't hurt. A Montreal man has been sentenced to life in prison for killing his 9-year-old daughter and leaving her in a marsh in rural New York. The sentence comes 2 months after a jury in Essex County Court convicted Luciano Fratellin of second-degree murder and concealment of a human corpse in the death of his daughter, Melina. Judge Tatiana Coffinger delivered the sentence after rejecting a motion to set aside the guilty verdict. Fratellin wouldn't be eligible for parole before 25 years. The head of Stelco is defending plans to lay off up to 500 workers at two Ontario plants in Lake Erie and Hamilton. Paul Simon says Canadian exports of cold rolled and coated steel to the United States have plunged 58% from pre-trade war levels. A letter obtained by the Canadian press says the industry has been upended by U.S. tariffs, weakening demand, and continued foreign steel imports. Union officials expect about 330 layoffs at Hamilton Works and another 40 to 50 at Lake Erie Works, along with cuts to co-op positions. Former Alberta Premier Jason Kenney says the governing United Conservative Party must expel its separatists after Monday's referendum. Kenney co-founded the party, but says it's since been infiltrated by separatists who now wield an outsized influence. Premier Danielle Smith has repeatedly said she'll vote in favor of staying in Canada, but Kenney wouldn't tell an Edmonton business audience his thoughts on Smith's leadership and her willingness to accept separatism advocates in her caucus and party. And Statistics Canada says cross-border visits by Canadian and Americans are up from last year. The agency says it's the sixth month in a row of year-over-year growth of visits to the U.S. by Canadian residents. But U.S. residents' visits to Canada also increased by 17% last month compared to the same month last year. StatCan says the spike is the eighth consecutive month of year-over-year increases of Americans traveling to Canada. And turning to your sports, in the OHL, Guelph began the first of three games this week on the road in Sarnia. Tonight's matchup will be the first regular season meeting between the two teams. Puck drop is set for just after 7 o'clock, and Dylan Baker will call the action live on CJOY. In NHL action, just two games on tonight's schedule, one of which involves a Canadian team. Montreal are in Washington to play the Capitals. Elsewhere on the ice, Colorado host Dallas. And in the MLB playoffs, the Dodgers hope to use home field advantage as they play host to the Brewers in tonight's third game of the National League Championship Series. And turning to your forecast, partly sunny skies today and a high of 15. Tonight will be greeted by gray skies and a low of 7. And then a mix of sun and cloud once again tomorrow, slightly cooler with a high of 12. Right now it's 14 degrees. I'm Mike Hodges. Your news next at 1 o'clock on Guelph's News Leader, 1460 CJOY.
2: 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Hair was hilarious. Takes me back to high school. Janet Jackson and Paula Abdul.
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Platinum Blonde and Crying Over You on CJOY. It is the Totally 80s Lunch. We're locked into the 80s all the way through until 1 o'clock. The Pointer Sisters kicked us off with I'm So Excited. Now it's Heart, These Dreams on CJOY.

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0: Colin James on the Totally 80s Lunch. Dan Allaire with you. A friendly reminder, the Guelph Storm in action tonight. Yeah, they are in Sarnia. And that game can be heard live right here on CJOY. Dylan Baker with the call. They're on a six-game heater, six-game win streak. Can they make it seven? Find out tonight. You can tune in right here on CJOY.
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I was obsessed with that tune when it came out and through college, man. I love me some Baltimora and Tarzan Boy. And you know what? I'm one of those people. I couldn't name you one other Baltimora song, but man, do I love that one. Here's Bryan Adams, this time on the Totally 80s Lunch.

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Well, we are set to wrap up the Totally 80s Lunch. That was Tracy Chapman there in Fast Car. Closing things out for us here is Glass Tiger. And don't forget me when I'm gone.

0: It's 14 degrees and 1 o'clock. Good afternoon. I'm Mike Hodges. Here's what's making news this hour. OPP say a 25-year-old from Cambridge has died following a multi-vehicle collision near Delhi. Officers responded to reports of a head-on collision involving a tractor-trailer and a sedan on Brantford Road, just outside of Wyndham Centre, shortly before 7 o'clock yesterday morning. Sergeant Ed Sanchuk says the driver of the sedan was pronounced dead on scene.
1: I'm sad to say, but the driver of that passenger vehicle suffered serious life-threatening injuries and was pronounced deceased on scene. The driver of the transport truck did not receive any injuries.
0: OPP are asking witnesses or anyone with dash cam footage to come forward and contact police. Documents filed in court show the province has barred three career colleges from being able to offer student financial assistance until at least 2030 after previously blocking them from the program just for this year. An order in May from Colleges and Universities Minister Nolan Quinn meant that six schools, including four Academy of Learning locations, couldn't access the Ontario Student Assistance Program for the 2026-27 academic year, which most of them are fighting in court. Quinn's decision followed government inspections that raised serious concerns about OSAP usage at some schools, officials allege in documents filed in court. Well, more Canadians and Americans are crossing the border these days. Statistics Canada says September saw a 6.8% increase in Canadians visiting the U.S. from a year earlier. But they're still 31.1% lower than in September 2024, before U.S. President Donald Trump launched his trade war on Canada. Meanwhile, the number of Americans visiting Canada in September increased by 17% last month compared to the same month last year. And Pope Leo is recovering from his surgery to remove a cancerous nodule on his lung. Vatican officials say he's recovering in the hospital and is eating normally. We learn more from ABC's Tom Sufi Burridge at the Vatican.
2: This morning here in St. Peter's Square, a senior cardinal leading mass instead of Pope Leo. And we're told the Pope will remain in the hospital for about a week to recover from his surgery. We're also learning Leo is now back to a regular diet, having today eaten both breakfast and lunch.
0: Tests still need to determine whether the cancer is spread to any other parts of his body. Health experts say the Pope's prognosis looks good because he's healthy and active. And checking your forecast, partly sunny skies on tap for the afternoon, climbing to a high of 15. Gray skies will hang around tonight, getting down to a low of 7, and a mix of sun and cloud tomorrow as well, with a high of 12. Right now it's 14 degrees. I'm Mike Hodges. Your news next at 2 o'clock on Guelph's News Leader 1460, CJOY.
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Chilliwack, my girl, on CJOY. Not a bad afternoon, eh, for mid-October. I'll take that on October 14th, a nice day like this. And, yeah, just enjoy it while you can, because you know those cool ones are coming. Here's Billy Joel on CJ.

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Chaz Gowen and a Criminal Mind, CJOI, more on the way from Fleetwood Mac. Tom Cochran, but now a song from Huey Lewis in the News that

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At Fleetwood Mac and Dreams on CJOY, Dan Allaire with you. Thanks for hanging out with me here this afternoon. A nice one, isn't it? Journey on the way, but first, Modern English, and I melt with you.

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That's Journey in Any Way You Want It on CJOI. Before I go, I want to remind you, Guelph Storm in action tonight. They are in Sarnia, and that game can be heard live right here on CJOI. Puck drop just after 7 o'clock. Dylan Baker will have the call. You can stream us on iHeartRadio or tune in at 1460. But we've got home and away games all season long. After tonight, they are home Friday night to Flint, and that's also at 7 o'clock. But the Sunday matinee at home to Sudbury. So the Wolves are in town for a matinee Sunday. Sleeman Center Friday night with Flint in town. But tonight they're on the road in Sarnia, and we've got it for you here on CJOI. And if you've been paying attention, they started the season 0-2. Now they're 6-2. They're on a six-game win streak. Can they make it seven? We'll find out tonight. Enjoy the rest of your Wednesday.

0: It's 14 degrees at 2 o'clock. Good afternoon. I'm Mike Hodges. Here's what's making news this hour. OPP continue to investigate a fatal multi-vehicle crash near Delhi. Police say emergency crews arrived on scene shortly before 7 a.m. yesterday, following reports of a head-on collision involving a tractor-trailer and a sedan. They say a 25-year-old from Cambridge was driving the sedan and was pronounced dead on scene. Sergeant Ed Sanchuk says police are asking witnesses to come forward.
1: For the motoring public, and for especially the driver that ran into a road closed sign causing significant damage not only to the sign but to their vehicle, you're being encouraged to contact the Norfolk County OPP to make a collision report. It's best that you come and talk to us before we have to come and knock on your door.
0: The driver of the tractor trailer wasn't hurt. A Montreal man has been sentenced to life in prison for killing his 9-year-old daughter and leaving her body in a marsh in rural New York State. Jason White from the Canadian Press reports.
2: The life sentence comes 2 months after a jury in Essex County convicted Luciano Fratellin of second-degree murder and concealment of a human corpse in the death of 9-year-old Melina Fratellin. Luciano Fratellin will now not be eligible for parole for at least 25 years. The judge also rejected a motion by the defense to set aside Fratellin's guilty verdict. The defense has issued notice it plans to appeal. Jason White, the Canadian Press.
0: Statistics Canada says cross-border visits by Canadian and Americans are up from last year. The agency says it's the sixth month in a row of year-over-year growth of visits to the U.S. by Canadian residents. But U.S. residents' visits to Canada also increased by 17% last month compared to the same month last year. StatCan says the spike is the eighth consecutive month of year-over-year increases of Americans traveling to Canada. And Pope Leo is up and recovering from yesterday's surgery to remove the lower part of his right lung. Doctors have diagnosed the 71-year-old American pontiff with the most common form of lung cancer. Adenocarcinoma can be found earlier than some other types of lung cancer. They tend to form on outer layers of the lung and to grow more slowly, making them very treatable if caught early enough. According to health experts, the Pope's prognosis looks good because he's healthy and active. And turning to your forecast, partly sunny skies throughout the afternoon, climbing to a high of 15. Tonight, gray skies will hang around, getting down to a low of 7. And partly sunny again tomorrow, slightly cooler as well, high of 12. Right now it's 14 degrees. I'm Mike Hodges. Your news next at 3 o'clock on Guelph's News Leader, 1460. 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
1: How are you?
0: It's Brent Freeman, and it's Wednesday. That's A-okay. Kind of cooler today than yesterday, but that is also okay. What was that? Sweaty, hot, me no likey.
1: Today's high is going to be 50. Mix of sun and cloud, much more seasonal. Here's Prince, When Doves Cry on CJOY.

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I know it's a weird thing, but I've got some for you. 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Here's Elton John. 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

1460 CJOY Rod Stewart, the rhythm of my heart. So, it's October, you know, scary movies, horror movies, all that kind of stuff. It's time to watch, and some people don't like them, you know. So, here's some ideas. These are, well, technically, I suppose, they're kind of horror movies, but they're not that horrid. They're not that frightening, like The Birds. That's at number one, the Hitchcock classic. I mean, it's creepy, but it's not horrible scary. Death Becomes Her. That's the one with Bruce Willis and, you know, a bunch of other people. It's kind of a comedy. What else we got here? The Others. I haven't seen that in a long time. But I remember it was just kind of creepy, which, you know, it's not scary. The Rocky Horror Picture Show. Of course, that is, again, kind of a comedy. Not really a horror, even though it's right in the title. And another one on this list is Shaun of the Dead, which is a very funny movie. However, it is quite graphic, but it's very funny. It's a great movie. So there you go. Some horror movie. Oh, and Young Frankenstein. That's a great one. Again, very funny, not really scary. You can enjoy them. Yeah, fairly family friendly, most of these. Except for maybe Shaun of the Dead, but the two graphic ones. It's Don Henley. All She Wants to Do Is Dance. Greatest Hits of the Royal City, 1460 CJOY.

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We've got the news coming up for you at 3 o'clock. And on the other side of news, Peter Gabriel, Chilliwack, just to name a few, here's the Guess Who. Getting us up closer to news time in no time. Greatest hits of the Royal City, 1460 CJOY.

0: It's 13 degrees at 3 o'clock. Good afternoon. I'm Mike Hodges. Here's what's making news this hour. Election candidates in Guelph are joining water campaigners to oppose the Ford government's water privatization plans. Mayoral and council candidates joined the Keep Water Public Coalition partners today to react to the prospect of water privatization. Among those in attendance included mayoral candidate Leanne Caron and Ward 2 candidate Kim Fry. Voters are also opposed to the construction of massive AI data centers whose cooling requirements under a water privatization system would be given priority over residents' needs to clean drinking water. Toronto police say three military members have been charged in an abduction investigation that uncovered hundreds of ammunition rounds allegedly stolen from the Canadian Armed Forces.
1: Police say 2,500 rounds of ammunition, about half of them blanks, were allegedly stolen from the military. The three military members are among seven people police say have been arrested. Police say it began on July 25th when officers responded to a reported abduction. They allege the victim was targeted for his cryptocurrency, was taken at gunpoint, handcuffed, and assaulted before the suspects tried to gain access to his assets. Police say the investigation's multiple search warrants also turned up two 3D-printed handguns, a shotgun, two silencers, and illicit drugs. Brenda Molina Navidad, The Canadian Press, Toronto.
0: The U.S. Ambassador to Canada warns that American officials are closely watching Canadian politicians. Hoekstra was appearing on a podcast when he said the U.S. would respond to any actions it thinks amount to election interference. He pointed to last year's political ads run by Ontario and also cited recent comments by Industry Minister Melanie Joly and former Prime Minister Justin Trudeau, suggesting they also could amount to interference. And Statistics Canada says more Canadians have traveled across the U.S. border over the last 6 months. Canadian residents made 6.8% more return trips from the U.S. last month by automobile and by air compared to last year. But the number of crossings is still down more than 31% from September 2024, before the U.S. trade war began. And checking your forecast, it remains partly sunny out there, along with a high of 15. Gray skies are expected tonight, getting down to a low of 6. And tomorrow, partly sunny and a high of 12. Right now it's 13 degrees. I'm Mike Hodges. 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

0: Good to go right now on the 401 through Milton westbound. A little bit of a crawl through Highway 25. That's about the worst of it. The Hanlon southbound, that's solid from College through to Stone Road, eastbound Highway 7. Looking at a crawl past Fountain Street through to Shawn Station Road. 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

0: Well, just when you think I've heard it all, I've got some information for you if you're thinking about plans for when you're gone from this. You've shed the coils of this planet. You could be buried in a Pringles can. The details are coming up. I know you want to hear them.
1: Well, like a river that you travel on.

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1: Ever watch an old-timey TV show about a family who lives on a farm? And you see those Sunday dinners, the food piled high, the cuts of meat just perfect. Now that's TV, of course, but your instinct will tell you their food didn't taste like our food. Their food came from the farm where they lived, or maybe the farm across the road. They knew the farmers who raised the cattle, fed the chickens, plowed the fields. Now think about your food. How many stages do you think it goes through before it gets to the supermarket? How many distribution hubs and processing plants? And you wonder why our food tastes the way it does and not like it could. What if the farmers had their own store? What if they called it Row Farms? And what if there was one just down the road from you? What would that be like? Row Farms. Our fields, our trucks, our stores, nobody else. It's farmer to table.
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1360 CJY Triumph and the Magic Power. Okay, so you're making arrangements for your after you've left the shed these mortal coils, and you're thinking, you know what I would like? I would like to be cremated and then put in a Pringles can. Well, now you can. What a time to be alive. They've announced a spooky contest, Pringles has, called Once You Drop, and it offers you the chance to be buried in a Pringles can urn. You just have to sign their will and testament. Now, this is not the only part of this. Now, here's the part that might actually make you, I'm in for this. One grand prize winner will receive an after-lifetime supply of Pringles, which is two lifetime supplies. That's one can of Pringles every week of the year for the next 200 years. 200 years of Pringles. I did the math. It's worth about $28,000 U.S., not factoring in inflation. And then you get the Pringles can urn, which is kind of metal. It'll be personally engraved, worth about $500. I think I'm in. Chiefly, I want Pringles for free, forever, for as long as I'm around. And then, you can do whatever with the Pringles can. It's okay. You don't have to put me in it, but I won't complain. Here's Toto, Africa, 1460 CJOY.

0: We have a pretty decent drive right now. We got a real crawl on the West 401 James Nota Pass Highway 25. No big surprise for this time of day. Eastbound Highway 7, kind of solid past Fountain through to Shawn Station Road. In town, we've got lanes closed, Speedvale Avenue at the Speed River Bridge. That's for long-term construction. In Kitchener, lanes are narrowed on Iron Needles Boulevard from Yellow Bridge over to Highland for road resurfacing. 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I'm Laurie Turcotte. 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

0: Well, the week is half over, and that's A-OK. We got the news coming up for you at 4 o'clock. And then Huey Lewis and the News Blue Rodeo on the other side. Here's the Bengals. Let's get there.
1: Manic Monday
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0: It's 13 degrees at 4 o'clock. Good afternoon, I'm Mike Hodges. Here's what's making news this hour. Election candidates in Guelph are joining water campaigners to oppose the Ford government's water privatization plans. Mayoral and council candidates joined the Keep Water Public Coalition partners today to react to the prospect of water privatization. Among those in attendance included mayoral candidate Leanne Caron and Ward 2 candidate Kim Fry. Voters are also opposed to the construction of massive AI data centers whose cooling requirements under a water privatization system would be given priority over residents' needs to clean drinking water. Toronto police say three military members have been charged in an abduction investigation that uncovered hundreds of ammunition rounds allegedly stolen from the Canadian Armed Forces.
1: Police say 2,500 rounds of ammunition, about half of them blanks, were allegedly stolen from the military. The three military members are among seven people police say have been arrested. Police say it began on July 25th when officers responded to a reported abduction. They allege the victim was targeted for his cryptocurrency, was taken at gunpoint, handcuffed, and assaulted before the suspects tried to gain access to his assets. Police say the investigation's multiple search warrants also turned up two 3D-printed handguns, a shotgun, two silencers, and illicit drugs. Brenda Molina Navidad, The Canadian Press, Toronto.
0: U.S. Ambassador to Canada warns that American officials are closely watching Canadian politicians. Hoekstra was appearing on a podcast when he said the U.S. would respond to any actions it thinks amount to election interference. He pointed to last year's political ads run by Ontario and also cited recent comments by Industry Minister Melanie Joly and former Prime Minister Justin Trudeau, suggesting they also could amount to interference. And Statistics Canada says more Canadians have traveled across the U.S. border over the last 6 months. Canadian residents made 6.8% more return trips from the U.S. last month by automobile and by air compared to last year. But the number of crossings is still down more than 31% from September 2024, before the U.S. trade war began. And check in your forecast. It remains partly sunny out there, along with a high of 15. Gray skies are expected tonight, getting down to a low of 6. And tomorrow, partly sunny and a high of 12. Right now, it's 13 degrees. I'm Mike Hodges. 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
2: Partying like it's 1999 forever.

0: He spotted some problems in Guelph, northbound on the Hanlon at Paisley. We've got a crash getting cleaned up. Westbound Highway 8, kind of crawling now from Fairway through to Conestoga Parkway. Southbound 85, that's filled up from Lexington through to Lancaster. Spotted some problems getting cleaned up in Cambridge. This is almost daily. We've got a crash on Franklin at Pine Bush. 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I'm Lori Turcotte. The CGOY Traffic Watch continues.
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1460 CJOY, Joan Jett and her Black Hearts, and I love rock and roll. And, well, the numbers are in from the homecoming weekend. They figure, you know, the one with all the charges and the monies and the overtime and all that. It's estimated between 13 and 15,000 people were on Chancellor's Way for this unsanctioned gathering as part of the University of Guelph's homecoming weekend. Police put the price tag at about $91,000. Of course, there was charges, there was vandalism, 11 criminal occurrences reporting in connection. About double any of the calls to the police on a normal Saturday in September. Six arrests were made, including four for public intoxication, one for assault, and one for causing a disturbance. I don't think we should do this next year. Not to the same degree. You know, just a little less smashy and chargy. That would be okay. Here's the boss, Dancing in the Dark on CJOY.

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1460 CJOY and Hart, what about love? Hey, I want to remind everybody that Harvest Bowls is back, aiming to fill bellies and satisfy taste bud for attendees and those in need. 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The event going on October 20th at Harcourt Memorial United Church. That's at 87 Dean Avenue. Goes from 5 till 7. Two types of tickets available for Harvest Bowls, both of which cost about $50 per person. It's great. It goes to charity. You get a tax receipt. And more importantly, you get some great food. Yum! Here's Madonna, La Isla Bonita on CJOY.

0: We've got some new trouble on the go westbound on the 401 just past 6 South, leaving a heavy delay from approaching 6 North. Northbound on the Hanlon at Paisley, we've got a crash getting cleaned up. Southbound Highway 85, that is really solid. Lexington right through to about Lancaster. In Cambridge, one crash getting cleaned up on Franklin Boulevard at Pine Bush. 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I'm Lori Turcotte. The CGOY Traffic Watch continues.
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1460 CJOY. We got the news coming your way at 5 o'clock with Mike. Then on the other side of news, going to hear from Animotion and Street Heart. Oh, I'm a little excited about Animotion. It's been a while. Here's the Cars on CJOY.

0: It's 13 degrees at 5 o'clock. Good afternoon. I'm Mike Hodges. Here's what's making news this hour. Guelph mayoral candidate Leanne Caron is among the election candidates joining water campaigners opposing the Ford government's water privatization plans. She joined the Keep Water Public Coalition at the Guelph Farmers Market today. She signed a petition to repeal the province's legislation. Caron says it was the right thing to do.
1: Any piece of legislation called the Water Corporations Act has the potential of taking us down a path where water, which is fundamental to life in our community, is privatized for profit. That's not a future that I want to be part of.
0: The Ford government passed legislation late last year that enables public corporations to manage municipalities' water and sewage systems, but claims it doesn't privatize water services. The coalition says the move gives companies power over drinking water, resulting in higher bills, less safe water, and no control. Toronto police say three military members have been charged in an abduction investigation that uncovered hundreds of ammunition rounds allegedly stolen from the Canadian Armed Forces. The three military members are among seven people police say have been arrested in what they called an ongoing investigation. Toronto Police Chief Myron Demkew says it began when officers responded to a reported abduction.
2: The incident took place on July 25th. It is alleged that the victim was targeted as he approached his vehicle. The victim was then abducted at gunpoint. He was handcuffed and assaulted. The suspects allegedly attempted to gain access to his cryptocurrency assets.
0: Police say the investigation's multiple search warrants also turned up two 3D printed handguns, a shotgun, two silencers, and illicit drugs. U.S. Ambassador to Canada Pete Hoekstra says Washington is watching Canada for signs of election interference ahead of the midterm elections. Hoekstra's comments come during a recent interview on the Really Big Show podcast and insisted actions that end up amounting to election interference will receive a response. He singled out recent comments by Industry Minister Melanie Joly and former Prime Minister Justin Trudeau and suggested they also could amount to interference. And cheeses from Farm Boy, Lancette, and LifeSmart are being recalled due to possible listeria contamination, with no illnesses reported so far. The Canadian Food Inspection Agency issued a notice today saying the recall was triggered by test results and consumers should throw out or return the affected products. The CFIA says the investigation may lead to additional recalls. And turning to your sports, in the OHL, Guelph began the first of three games this week on the road in Sarnia. Tonight's matchup will be the first regular season meeting between the two teams. Puck drop is set for just after 7 o'clock, and Dylan Baker will call the action live on CJOY. In the NHL, Montreal are in Washington to play the Capitals. And in the MLB playoffs, the Dodgers hope to use home field advantage as they play host to the Brewers in tonight's third game of the National League Championship Series. And turning to your forecast, a mix of sun and cloud out there right now. Later on, gray skies will greet us with a low of 6. A mix of sun and cloud on tap tomorrow and a high of 12. And rainfall expected that evening with a low of 10. Right now it's 13 degrees. I'm Mike Hodges. 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

0: We have some new trouble on the westbound 401 at Highway 25. We've got a stalled vehicle that's blocking the right lane. Still problems on the west 401 just past 6 South getting cleaned up, leaving a heavy delay from approaching 6 North. Speaking of 6 North, that's solid from Leslie through to the 401. Southbound Highway 85 crawling King Street right through to Lancaster. In Guelph, we got lanes closed Speedville Avenue at the Speed River Bridge for long-term construction. 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

1460 CJOY. Well, things are cooling down from yesterday and that ungodly heat and sweatiness. High today of about 15, and then tomorrow, 12. Some showers, some sun, some cloud, 12 on Friday. And then Saturday, mix of sun and cloud and 7. That's it. Bare Naked Ladies. If I had $1 million on CJOY.

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1: You know, we could just go up there and hang
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1: out.
2: Like open the fridge and stuff, and there would be food laid out for us with little pre-wrapped sausages and things.
1: Mm.
2: They have pre-wrapped sausages, but they don't have pre-wrapped bacon.
1: Well, can you blame them?
2: Yeah.

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1: Of course we would. We just eat more.
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1: That's right. All the fanciest Dijon ketchup.

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Hey, we got a check on traffic coming your way very shortly. Tom Petty right now. 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

0: Still have some trouble on the westbound 401 at Highway 25. There's a stalled vehicle blocking the right lane. It's really gummed up from approaching James Snow Parkway. The Hamlin, both ways between College and Courtright, slow going. Haven't spotted any problems, though. Westbound Highway 8, just west of Fairway, got a crash getting cleaned up. In Guelph, Cathcart, between Stevenson and Knightwood, lanes still reduced for paving operations. 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I'm Laurie Turcotte. The CJOY Traffic Watch continues.
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0: It's 13 degrees at 6 o'clock. Good evening, I'm Mike Hodges. Here's what's making news this hour. The Ford government's water privatization plans are one of the top issues among Guelph voters throughout the municipal election campaign. Election candidates and the Keep Water Public Coalition joined forces today to push back against the idea of water privatization. Mayoral candidate Leanne Caron was among those in attendance to sign a petition to repeal the province's legislation. QP Ontario President Yolanda McLean says the coalition is trying to acquire more signatures.
1: Of all those candidates that they signed, we want so many other candidates as possible to sign the Keep Water Public Pledge. And there is absolutely still time to do that. And of course, you know, going to the residents, we want them to let the candidates know that this is an issue for them.
0: She says voters are also opposed to the construction of massive AI data centers whose cooling requirements under a water privatization system would be given priority over residents' needs to clean drinking water. Three military members are among seven people arrested in an abduction probe. Toronto police say the trio allegedly have connections with the abduction of a cryptocurrency exchange owner. Chief Myron Demkew outlined how much larger the investigation became when 2,500 rounds of ammunition, about half blanks, turned up during a seizure. More than 80 charges have been laid in the investigation. U.S. Ambassador to Canada Pete Hoekstra says American officials are closely watching Canadian politicians for signs of election interference. During an interview on the Really Big Show podcast, he said that Industry Minister Melanie Joly made comments about targeting retaliatory tariffs at, quote, politically sensitive states. Joly pushed back today, saying Canada would never engage in election interference. Hoekstra said if any actions by Canadians end up amounting to election interference, the United States will respond. And the Canadian Food Inspection Agency is recalling some Farm Boy, Lancette, and LifeSmart organic cheeses because of possible listeria contamination. Don Mitchell of the Canadian Press tells us more.
2: In a notice, the agency says the recall was triggered by test results and there have been no reported illnesses. It says people should throw out or return any of the affected cheeses. The products of concern include Farm Boy Organic Swiss, Medium Cheddar, Old Cheddar, Extra Sharp, and 3-year-old cheddar cheeses with a best before date of July 30th, 2027. Meanwhile, LifeSmart Organic Part Skim Mozzarella Cheese with a best before date of March 30th, 2027 is also affected, as are several shredded organic cheeses made by Lancetra with best before dates of this December, next January, and next July. Don Mitchell, the Canadian Press.
0: And turning to your sports in the OHL, the Storm and Sting will face off in their first regular season meeting tonight. It's the first of three games this week for Guelph, who enter the contest as winners of six in a row. Tune in to hear Dylan Baker call the action live on CJOY. Puck drop goes just after 7 o'clock. In the NHL, it's a light one tonight with just two games on the schedule. Fresh off last night's 4-3 shootout win over Buffalo, Montreal are in Washington. And in the MLB playoffs, Los Angeles are back home tonight against Milwaukee in Game 3 of the National League Championship Series. The two-time defending World Series champion Dodgers trail the best-of-seven series 2-0 after a pair of losses to the Brewers. And let's look at your forecast as we head into the evening. It remains partly sunny out there right now, but later on we'll see gray skies arrive, dropping to a low of 6, a mix of sun and cloud tomorrow and a high of 12, and then showers expected that evening with a low of 10. Right now it's 13 degrees. I'm Mike Hodges on Guelph's News Leader, 1460. CJOY.
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0: Good news off the top. Trouble on the West 401 at Highway 25. Cleared out of the way. Just plain slow approaching James Snow all the way through to past Highway 25. 6 North, that's kind of crawling from Leslie through to the 401. Southbound Conestoga Parkway, just past Victoria Street. We've got a crash getting cleaned up. Delay left in behind it. In Guelph, no collisions. We do have Speedville Avenue close at the Speed River Bridge for long-term construction. 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Learn more at jumpstart.canadiantire.ca. I'm Laurie Turcotte. The CGOY Traffic Watch continues.
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You got some leftovers westbound on the 401. Still kind of busy. James Snow to pass Highway 25. 6 North, a little bit congested. Past Leslie through to the 401. Spotted some problems eastbound on Conestoga Parkway. Approaching Ottawa Street, there's a crash getting cleaned up. In Kitchener, we've got lanes narrowed on Iron Needles Boulevard from Yellow Birch over to Highland Road. That's all for road resurfacing. 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That's your CJOY Traffic Watch.

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This is Guelph Storm Hockey on 1460 CJOY.

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3: 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The Guelph Storm hitting the road for a midweek matchup, getting set to face off with the Sarnia Sting for the first time this year. My name is Dylan Baker. Douglas Facey is in our CJOY studios back in Guelph, handling things behind the scenes tonight. The Storm looking to make it 7 victories in a row. They've won 6 straight for the first time since December of 2019, when they did just that from December 13th. Till December 30th. They won 10 games during that span, so this is their longest winning streak since that winning streak back in 2019. They extended it with an eventful one against the Owen Sound Attack on Saturday. Ryan Robrick got the scoring started for Guelph from Owen Griffin at the 4:56 mark of the first period. Then Noah Jenkin made it 2-0 Storm from Vlad Dravetsky and Jakob Wysik at 9:28. Cole Zaroski found the back of the net for the Attack to get them back within one. A power play goal at 16:22 of the first from John Banks and Max DeLille. Some controversy on that one. Corey Stillman and the Storm weren't happy with how the Attack were set up on the faceoff, but they got away with it and Zaroski found the back of the net. Before time expired, though, in the first, Grant Spada, a Hail Mary pass through center, found Carter Stevens on a breakaway. He found the back of the net. His first 5-on-5 goal of the season. Stormer up 3-1 after one. In the second, though, Guelph on the power play for the first 2 minutes of the second period. Jake Crawford scores shorthanded for Owen Sound from Wesley Royson and Julian Brown to make it a 3-2 game. And then just 13 seconds later, Max DeLille scores shorthanded for the Attack to make it 3-3. So a brand new ball game early in the second at the Bay Shore. 4 minutes later, Pierce Bowie scores on the power play from Jake Crawford and Max Franzen. That gives Owen Sound their first lead and marked the first time the Storm have trailed since their 6-0 loss to Brantford on opening weekend. Jakob Wysik, though, would tie up the score at 4-4 from Vlad Dravetsky and Noah Jenkin just a minute later. Adrian Bartovich then scored on the power play 5 minutes after that from Timo Kazda and Vlad Dravetsky. Bartovich's first goal in the OHL. Max DeLille tied things up at 5-5 for the Attack from Pierce Bowie and Harry Nancy at 12:05. But less than a minute later, Ryan Robrick gave Guelph the lead right back. His second goal of the game from Owen Griffin and Ethan Zada. That made it 6-5 Storm, and from there, all Storm. Beyond that, 3.5 minutes later, Tanner Hopkins scored from Owen Griffin, then Ilya Shabinsky from Griffin and Hopkins, then it was Vlad Dravetsky with a buzzer beater from Shabinsky and Bartovich, and then Dravetsky scored again in the third to make it 10-5. That would go on to be the final score. Storm generated a season-high 46 shots in that game. Ben Hrebek was able to stop 29 of 34 Owen Sound shots to get his team the victory on Saturday night. On the flip side for the Sarnia Sting, they were also in action on Saturday, taking on the Flint Firebirds. They suffered a different fate, though, at the Dort Financial Center. Cooper Williams opened the scoring for Flint just a minute into the first period, snapping a 121-minute shutout streak for Ivan Kachkachenka. Then it was Luca Graziano who made it 2-0 Flint with his second of the year from Bryson Morgan and Cooper Williams. Easton Wallows tied things up, though, for the Sting. A couple of goals 4 minutes apart, one on the power play from Cole Emmert and Logan Howry, then from Parker Holmes and Drayson Campbell. So 2-2 going late into the first before Brady Smith gave the Firebirds the lead at 3-2 after one. Xavier Tessier made it 4-2 Flint, then Smith again made it 5-2 Firebirds after two. The Sting got back to within a goal. Parker Holmes and Tyler Challenger finding the back of the net, but Jimmy Lombardi would hit the empty cage to make it a 6-4 final score for Flint. Kachkachenka between the pipes for the Sting, stopped 34 of 39, and the Sting did get 38 shots on goal. That's been a recurring theme for this Sting team, averaging 39.1 shots on goal for per game this season. I had a chance to talk with Guelph Storm head coach Corey Stillman about his opponent tonight, what they're expecting from them, and his team's performance on Saturday. So here is Guelph's bench boss.
4: Pleased to be joined by Guelph Storm head coach Corey Stillman. Corey, thanks for doing this. A bit of a wild one in your last one, but you extended the winning streak to six games. What did you think of that game against Owen Sound on Saturday?
5: It was a wild one. We were up 2-0 again. We got a lead. We set back a bit. We took a penalty. We made it 3-1, and things were on a positive there. We come out to start the second period. We give up two shorthanded goals in 52 seconds, 12 seconds apart, then a power play goal. So the biggest thing I found from that is we started well, we had a lull, but again, we can come back, we can score some goals, and we ended up putting 10 that night.
4: How do you address the team after a game like that? Because you come away with the win, and that's a huge positive, but there was a bit of a blip in that second period.
5: We're just going to take the positive out of it right now. There's probably two or three times this year you're going to give up six or seven goals, and you're going to score six or seven goals or more. And so for us was let's look at the things we did well. We came back after leading and trailing, and then our power play was 3-for-6, which was the difference of the hockey game, and they scored when we needed a big goal out of them.
4: Adrian Bartovich scored one of those power play goals, scored his first in the Ontario Hockey League, finally broke through and got the monkey off his back. What have you been seeing from Adrian's game here as of late?
5: I think he's getting more accustomed to our league. It's a different game than where he's been playing back at home and even in the men's league. It's Olympic-sized ice. I think there they swing underneath the puck a lot, and we're here for the style we want to play is more direct. He skates, he protects the puck well, and again, sometimes it takes one to get things going, but I think for him was in practice leading up to that game, he had been good. He'd been working. He'd been skating and shooting pucks. And again, you put your time in, you work in practice, it pays off in the game.
4: Noah Jenkins scored his first goal of the season after returning from injury here recently. What have you liked about Noah's game since he's been back in the lineup?
5: He's a calming influence. He's a puck-moving defenseman. He's not a rushing defenseman, but he moves the puck well. He's got a great shot. We saw that last year where he can a wrist shot from the blue line that finds its way under the bar. But for him and Vlad, they're playing together, and I think they've been reading off each other well. They're both puck movers, and they both have great shots. So for me is to get the puck in the offensive zone and have those two, part of the plays, part of the system, get them the puck, and they're going to make great plays.
4: Last Saturday, you and I were talking about Vlad Dravetsky and just how dynamic he is. You called him a rover in that interview, and then he goes up and he puts 5 points on the board against Owen Sound. What allows him to be so dynamic, and what made him so good on Saturday against the Attack?
5: Well, I think the read of his game, he has very, very good hockey instincts. He wants to play offense.
4: Attack.
5: Well, I think the read of his game, he has very, very good hockey instincts. He wants to play offense. And then for his skating, his edge work is very good. And the more you watch him play, the more you'll see the read that he has, that as soon as there's an opportunity to jump in the play that he thinks is the right time to come, he's going to go there. And the hands that he has, he wants to play one-on-one. A lot of guys don't want to play one-on-one. When he has the puck, he wants to challenge you. And then the other side, he made a great play. He beats a guy one-on-one and makes a pass to Jenkins. So, very offensively gifted guy. And, I would like to say that see him score 5 points a game, that means we're scoring a lot. But, he's going to be a big part of our offense.
4: Big week for you guys this week, facing three teams that are over 500, two teams that are in the upper echelon of the power rankings, the OHL, the CHL. What's the mindset of the group coming into this week?
5: It's a big week for us. We have Sarnia here tonight, we have Flint at home, and then we have Sudbury at home. So a real good test against top opponents, as you said. We ended up playing Owen Sound three times lately. Based on standings, you'd say they're not very good. They're in the bottom, but they're a really good hockey team that hasn't found a way. Now we're playing teams that are finding ways to win that are in the top standings, as you said. So it'll be a different game, and each one of these games will be a different system, a different style that in the top standings, as you said. So it'll be a different game, and each one of these games will be a different system, a different style that we have to play.
4: Let's start with the Sarnia Sting tonight. Corey, what do you know about this group and this iteration? They've undergone a lot of changes, but they've been very successful. How do you guys walk away with 2 points?
5: They've been very successful. They're creating a lot of offense and scoring some goals. When we watch video, you read stats, they're very good at getting the puck into the slot, pouncing on rebounds, and again, their power play has been very good. So one stay out of the box, and then on the second side, we need to have a good defensive game, play a road game, and then the odd time we're going to have to count on Joel to make a big save.
4: Thanks, Corey. Good luck tonight.
5: Thank you.
3: That is Guelph Storm head coach Corey Stillman mentioning the fact that they are now playing teams that have found ways to win this season. It starts with Sarnia tonight, who is 5-3-1. The Flint Firebirds are off to a very good start to the season as well, despite the fact that they've played among the fewest games in the Ontario Hockey League. They are 5-2 to start the year. They're in town on Friday night, and the Sudbury Wolves, who are still undefeated.

0: in regulation, 6-0-1. Visit the Sleeman Center on Sunday, an important week for his club. He mentioned that Vlad Dravetsky continues to be oh so dynamic, and it's his decision making and his thinking that really makes him an effective offensive defenseman. And that was certainly on full display on Saturday against the Owen Sound Attack when he put up a remarkable 5 points. That was, of course, a career high. It propelled him to first among all OHL defenders in points this season. And for Corey, a milestone on the line tonight. If the Storm win this evening's game, he picks up his 150th career win as a head coach in the Ontario Hockey League. Another milestone for the Storm this evening. Ethan Zadda is set to play in his 200th career OHL game. So some milestones potentially in play tonight. One is for sure in play once he takes his first shift of the contest, and that is Zadda's 200th game. Stillman looking for win number 150, and the Storm trying to extend their winning streak to 7 consecutive games. Well, we will take a quick break here from Progressive Auto Sales Arena in Sarnia. On the other side, we bring you lineup changes, the national anthem, and puck drop between the Storm and the Sting. 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
0: Back inside Progressive Auto Sales Arena here in Sarnia, the Guelph Storm and the Sarnia Sting getting set to face off for the first time this year. A mixed bag of results for the Storm last year against Sarnia. They took them down twice, including once in overtime. That was their last matchup in this building in February of last year. They also fell to them twice in a weekend home-and-home in December of last year. Lost on home ice on December 12th and then lost in this building on December 14th. So hoping for better results against the Sting here tonight and looking to extend that winning streak that I mentioned a couple of times already in this pregame show. The lineup changes for the two teams still out for the Guelph Storm are Parker Snell, Groven, Ryland Singh, both guys out long-term. Also out of the lineup today, Brayden Van Gelder and Patrick Babin. They were both in for the win against Owen Sound on Saturday. Drawing back into the lineup are Josh Avery, who missed Saturday's game nursing a minor injury, and Rowan Topp, who is back in the lineup after serving a 2-game suspension last weekend for an instigator penalty in the last 5 minutes. For the Sarnia Sting, scratch tonight, Chase Sewell, Carter Chadwick, Hunter Solomon, Landon Pickersgill, and perhaps no one bigger than their captain, Alessandro Diorio. Not in the lineup today as the Sting gets set to face off with the Storm. Diorio has 10 points in 8 games this season, is a Columbus Blue Jackets draft pick, and missing this evening's contest. His first game missed since he was at NHL camp with the Columbus Blue Jackets earlier this season. We will set it down to ice level now for the pregame ceremonies prior to puck drop in this one in Sarnia.
4: Join me now in remembering a moment of silence as you honor and remember Bob Wilson.

Thank you. Fans now asking please rise if you're able, remove your hats and join Katie Allen in the singing of O Canada.

Beautiful rendition of the national anthem there, and a beautiful tribute to Bob Gould, who passed away earlier this week. We send our condolences to the Gould family. Let's get to the starting lineups for today's game, beginning with the starting lineup for the Sarnia Sting. Kale Ossipenko gets the start and goal. 1-1 record this season in two games, a .453 goals against average, and an .863 save percentage. On the back end, it's Cameron O'Coyne. He is paired up with Cole Emerton up front. Parker Holmes, Tyler Challenger, and Easton Wallows make up the top line for Sarnia tonight. They get the call out of the gate for Matthew Turcotte. On the flip side for the Guelph Storm, Zach Jovanovski gets the call in goal. Three games this season, a 3-0 record, 0.67 goals against average, and a .974 save percentage. Two shutouts in those three contests. He stopped 31 of 33 against Owen Sound last Friday in the Storm's first of two victories against the attack. On the back end, the Storm will send out their top pair of Noah Jenkin and Vlad Dravetsky. Up front, Ethan Zada at center with Ryan Robrick and Owen Griffin on the wings. The Storm from left to right, the Sting from right to left. Here to kick this one off at Progressive Auto Sales Arena. So glad that you're along with us. Easton Wallows wins the opening faceoff here for the Sting, and it's played up the boards by Cameron O'Coyne down into the Guelph zone. Noah Jenkin throws it around the end boards. Picked back up on the far side by Easton Wallows. Wallows stripped there by Zada. Zada gets it out to center for Guelph. Races in down the wing. Zada to the goal with a chance. Stopped by Ossipenko. Rebound. They score. It's Ryan Robrick. A fast start for the Storm. 21 seconds in. Guelph has a 1-0 lead. What a way to start this one. Ryan Robrick already his seventh goal of the season, extends his point streak to seven consecutive games, follows up on the Zada shot, and buries the loose puck. 21 seconds, all it takes for Robrick to find the back of the net and give Guelph a 1-0 advantage here in this one. Exactly the start that Corey Stillman and his coaching staff were looking for. As Robrick finds the back of the net. Puck is dropped here after the goal. Puck is sent in deep now by the Sting, and Zach Jovanovski will cover up and hold on. Storm are in their alternate jerseys today, the black uniforms with the crimson stripe across the middle, the white accents, the white name and numbers with the crimson outlines, the black helmets to go along with them. First time we've seen the black alternates this season. They'll be back in action on Friday when the Flint Firebirds come to town. The Sting in their white uniforms with the black names and numbers, the black stripe on the sleeves, yellow accents as well on those jerseys, and the white helmets here on home ice today for Sarnia. Puck is dropped to the right of Jovanovski. Draw one by the Sting, and Tyler Hopkins will get in there quickly to steal the puck from Jack Van Volsen in the right corner of the Guelph end. Puck comes back out of the far side. Handled there by Timo Kazda. Kazda for Noah Jenkin. Jenkin in behind the Guelph net. Now Vlad Dravetsky through center. Dravetsky a pass for Kazda. Kazda over the Sarnia line. Spins it back for Hopkins. Tyler Hopkins banks it off the left wall to himself. Goes back to Kazda in the left corner. Kazda now at the left point for Grant Spada. He's smothered by three Sting forwards, and Sarnia is able to get it out to center. Rowan Topp tries to force it back the other way. Now a chance down low for Jaakko Wysik. Pass just hopped off of his stick. Wysik back after it, gets it to Spada at the right point. Spada takes a shot. It's blocked in traffic. Bouncing puck. Karam's back now into the corner on the near side. It's Adrian Skrow who has possession of it for Sarnia. Skrow will slow play down and behind the net. Sends a pass up through center. Jonas Gulbranson will play it down the ice, and that'll be icing called against the Sting a minute and a half into this first period. So an offensive zone draw for the Storm. They have both shots on goal in this game. The first belonging to Zada, the second belonging to Robrick on Zada's rebound that gave Guelph a 1-0 lead here in this one. Face off to the right of Ossipenko. Sting control off the draw. They'll reset in behind their net. Played off the boards. It's Katalichki through neutral ice. Grant Spada will pick it back up for Guelph, and he'll circle back into the Storm end. Spada off the end boards for Rowan Topp. Topp goes off the wall through center. It's knocked down by Katalichki and forced back into the Guelph zone. Spada around the boards. Topp picks it up near side. Back at the line, Jonas Gulbranson cut it off, and he gets run over by Rowan Topp there. Storm get it out to center. Ilya Shabinsky for Adrian Bartovich. Bartovich couldn't quite find Carter Stevens over the line. Storm get it back, though. Shabinsky at the right point. Shabinsky plays it down along the end wall. Stevens back for it. Left corner now. Stevens
plays it in behind the net. Bartovich couldn't get a shot away. Stevens now back at the left point. He's stripped by Chase Gahan. Katalichki picks it up for the Sting. Shimon Katalichki sends it down the ice. It'll be picked back up by Eric Frisard. Frisard starts the breakout for Guelph. Sends it up towards Wysik. Missed him, and that'll go for icing called against Guelph this time. Storm running 11 forwards and 7 defensemen here for this one. Jakob Wysik getting the first shift with the fourth line of Josh Avery and Alex Karskaden. Rowan Topp is back on a pair with Grant Spada. Corey Stillman calls that his shutdown pair. They look very good when paired up together a couple of weeks ago, and we obviously did not see them last week as Topp served both ends of his suspension. Here's Cameron O'Coin walking down the wing. Centering pass, Wallow scores. Little set play off the draw. Easton Wallows has his 8th goal of the season, and Sarnia ties the game. It's 1-1. Easton Wallows has been the hottest member of the Sarnia Sting this year. 12 points in 9 games, including 7 goals coming into this one. He now has his 8th, and 2 minutes and 42 seconds into the first period, it's 1-1 here at Progressive Auto Sales Arena. Ryan Robrick going back and forth with Tyler Challenger here at center ice as the referee gets set to drop the puck. The officials for today's game, Drew Jackson and Mac Nickel are the referees. Brock Perry and Owen Bennett, the linesman. Jackson in his 19th year as an official in the OHL. 8th as a referee. Storm get it over the line. Robrick has a shot from a tight angle, but Kale Osipenko gets over, and he makes the save. That's a good stop from Osipenko there. On a good chance for Ryan Robrick in this top line again. Back to the officials for a moment. Mac Nickel is in his 9th year as an official, 8th as a referee. Brock Perry in his 5th year as a linesman. Owen Bennett in his 2nd year as a linesman in the OHL. Draw will go to the right here of Osipenko. Zada, Robrick, Griffin out there for Guelph. Jack Van Volsen will oppose Ethan Zada in the faceoff dot. Draw one by Zada, comes back up high left point. Jenkin. Jenkin for Griffin, left circle. He walks in. Griffin makes a move. Griffin down below the goal line. Owen Griffin does a lap, circles back right dot now. Griffin banks it off the wall. Dravetsky right point. Dravetsky makes a little move. Centering pass. Griffin high slot. Dodges one man. Dravetsky gets hit hard into the wall, so a penalty coming up here to Sarnia. Griffin to Dravetsky right point. Dravetsky out front. Chance for Robrick. Stopped by Osipenko. What a save from Kale Osipenko there, denying Ryan Robrick of his 2nd. Griffin back on at the blue line. He drops for Dravetsky. Dravetsky out front. Robrick from Griffin. Robrick at the blue line. Sends it into the corner. Just missed Dravetsky. It'll be banked by the Sting, and we'll get the call here. A penalty on Sarnia for a check to the head, as Dravetsky took a hard hit into the wall, and Adrian Skrow will head off for the penalty. So Guelph's power play will get its first chance to work. Corey Stillman mentioned in the interview you heard pregame, 3-for-6 in Owen Sound, a key part of their victory. Guelph's power play now 6th in the league at 26.3%, 10-for-38 on the year. The Sting's penalty kill, 16th in the 20-team OHL at 73.5%, 25-for-34. Storm will start out with Wysik, Kazda, Stevens, Bartovich, Dravet, 73.5%, 25-for-34. Storm will start out with Wysik, Kazda, Stevens, Bartovich, Dravetsky after a lot of their top unit was out there for that last shift where they drew the penalty. Off the draw, Sting control. Drayson Campbell has it down low. Campbell goes off the boards out to center. Vlad Dravetsky back on it in his own end. Dravetsky starts the rush up ice here for Guelph. Drops it back into open space. Timo Kazda. Kazda for Wysik. Wysik now for Stevens. Stevens right corner. Back for Jakob Wysik. Just missed him. Comes to Bartovich at the left dot. Bartovich for Wysik. Wysik up high. Dravetsky left point. Vlad Dravetsky. Stick handle. Sends a pass to Wysik left circle. Fans on his feet. Bartovich down low. Stevens stopped by Osipenko, who will cover up the loose puck. Boy, oh boy, Kale Osipenko has made a series of really good saves here in the early going of this first period as we get some action in behind the Sarnia net here. Bartovich was getting into it with Parker Holmes by the looks of things. A minute 24 to go in the Adrian Skrow penalty. 15:51 to play in the first period. 1-1 score. Ryan Robrick opened the scoring. Easton Wallows got it back for Sarnia just 2 minutes later. Faceoff will go to the left of Osipenko here.
Ethan Zada has the lone assist on the Roebrick goal. Cameron O'Coin and Cole Emerton with the assists on the Wallows goal for the Sting. Owen Griffin gets away from the dot. Tyler Hopkins will come in to take it. Wins the draw against Wallows. Griffin at the right point. Griffin floats a pass to the slot for Shabinski. He tried to spin it across for Roebrick. Instead found Hopkins. Hopkins down low. Zada cross ice. Roebrick holding. Shooting. Hit the goalpost. Great chance there for Roebrick as he looked for his second of the period. Storm couldn't quite hold the line. It's out to center. Ryan Roebrick has had three prime scoring chances in this first period. Scored on one. Osipenko made a terrific save on another, and that one hit the goalpost. A minute to go in the Guelph power play as Sarnia got the clear. Owen Griffin swings it back at the red line to Hopkins. Hopkins now in over the Sting blue line. Hopkins a move. Hopkins couldn't quite get to the net cleanly. He'll chip it around the wall. Shabinski pokes at it. Bouncing puck. Griffin right point holds the line momentarily. Sting force it out to center. Challenger got it to neutral ice. Roebrick springs Zada back in over the Sarnia line. His feed for Hopkins now in the left corner. Goes up high to the left point. Roebrick. Ilya Shabinski right circle. Shabinski down low trying to find Zada. Zada collects. Cross ice pass for Roebrick. Deflected up and over the glass out of play. 23 seconds to go in the power play here for the Storm. 14:50 to play in the first period. Tied at one between Guelph and Sarnia here on 1460 CJOY. Storm trying to extend their winning streak to seven straight games. Sting trying to get back into the win column after dropping a game to Flint on Saturday night. Faceoff will go to the left of Osipenko once again. Second unit back out there for the Storm. A little bit modified. Noah Jenkin and Vlad Dravetsky both on the blue line for Guelph here. Adrian Bartovich remains on the Guelph bench, and that is to do with the fact that Adrian Skrow will be out of the penalty box for Sarnia in 20 seconds. Dravetsky right point. Dravetsky holding, sends it past to Jenkin left circle. Jenkin walking, shooting. That one blocked, goes over the Sarnia net. Back on it, Cole Emerton. Emerton sends it around the boards. Kazda tries to shovel it up to Dravetsky. It's cut off by Jonas Gulbranson, who sends it all the way down the ice, and that'll just about do it for the Guelph man advantage. So the Storm are 0-for-1 on the power play in this game, and the contest remains tied at a goal apiece. Timo Kazda through center, lost it at the Sarnia blue line. Comes back to Carter Stevens. Stevens flips it down into the Sting end, and Emerton's back for it. Cole Emerton shovels it off the wall. Stevens. Stevens makes a little move, gets his stick lifted. Emerton circles back. Emerton down below the goal line. Gulbranson, Stevens, both after it. Stevens has it left corner of the Sting end. He gets pressed up against the wall by Gulbranson, and the puck is out to center. Sarvir Jaworski sends it down the ice for the Sting. Out of the crease is Zach Jovanovski to play it, and we've got a whistle in behind the play here. Looks like Carter Stevens is headed to the Guelph penalty box for roughing. We will take a break here on 1460 CJOY. Tied game in Sarnia. It's 1-1. 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
3: 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The Sarnia Sting to the power play for the first time in this one. Their power play at 35% on the year is third in the OHL, 14 for 40. Storm's penalty kill, 24 for 32, 75%. Gave up a couple of power play markers on Saturday. Now a chance for Matthew Manza on the doorstep. Can't beat Jovanovski. At the right point, Cole Emerton sends a cross-ice feed. It'll bounce to Manza at the left circle. Logan Howery plays it down to him. Howery for Emerton. Emerton fires from distance, save Jovanovski, and he will hold on. A minute 39 to go in the Carter-Stevens penalty for roughing. Cole Emerton has had a great start to the year for the Sarnia Sting. Acquired this offseason from the Barrie Colts, has 8 points in 9 games, a goal and 7 assists. A goal and 6 assists of those 8 points have come on the power play. He's been a real reason that this Sarnia man advantage has been as dynamic as it has been to start the year. Face off to the left of Jovanovski. Storm win the draw. Jack Van Volsen broke his stick. Puck gets played in deep there by the Sting. Grant Spada will grab it. Spada off of Owen Griffin. Now out to center. It's Tyler Hopkins. Hopkins circles at the Sarnia line. Plays some keep away. Drops it back for Grant Spada. Spada in his own zone. Plays it through center. Ryan Robrick has it. Robrick coming in 2-on-2 with Griffin. Robrick a move. Robrick on goal. Stopped by Osipenko there. Another good chance for Ryan Robrick, who's buzzing to start this one. Manza for Wallos back over the Storm line. Wallos left point for Emerton. Emerton goes to the left circle. Cole Emerton spins it back up high. Logan Howery, cross ice feed. Wallos one-timer. That's a good pad save from Zach Jovanovski. Easton Wallos has been dynamic on the power play this year. 4 power play markers and a goal already tonight for the Sting. That coming at 5-on-5, though. 45 seconds to go in the Carter-Stevens call and in the Guelph Storm penalty kill. On the penalty kill for the first time in this one. Adrian Skrow carries it out to center, poked away from him by Ilya Shabinsky. Eric Frissard plays it back down the ice. Osipenko will come out of the crease to grab it for Sarnia. Osipenko facing pressure from Jaakko Wysik, gets it to Chase Gahan. Gahan for Adrian Skrow, now through center Tyler Challenger. Challenger for Brenner Lehmans. Lehmans down the wing. Lehmans centers. That pass cut off nicely there by Ilya Shabinsky, who dove to get in the way of it, and the Storm will clear it back down the ice. 15 seconds to go in the Stevens call as Guelph has nearly gotten through this penalty kill unscathed. Lehmans comes through center. Lehmans tripped up at the blue line by Frissard. Sting want a call, not going to get one. Lehmans on the doorstep, taken down there by Ethan Zada by the looks of things. No call on that one either as Stevens steps out of the penalty box. And now the net comes off in the Guelph end. Now Zada and Lehmans getting into it. Lehmans takes Zada down in front of the Guelph goal here. And the officials are going to have to step in to break those two up. Well, Brenner Lehmans, his second season in the OHL, has certainly not been shy about mixing things up. Lehmans, 10 penalty minutes in 9 games this season. For his young OHL career, he's got 105 in 68 games. He's off to the box now for Sarnia, and Zada will go to the box for the Storm here. Believe it was Zada who got the takedown in behind the Guelph net after Lehmans was frustrated getting tripped up by Frissard on his way into the Storm end. And then those two carried that battle to in front of the Storm net. Zada gave him a cross check. Lehmans didn't like that there wasn't a call, so they went toe-to-toe out front of the Guelph goal, and we'll see how the officials divvy things up here. It looks like it's going to be 4 minutes for Lehmans and 2 for Zada. Lehmans' two-minute power play is on the board here. It was Jovanovski who actually gave Lehmans a whack initially to start that one, and then Lehmans went after Zada gave him a shove, and so out of all of this, Guelph will be the team going to the power play. They're 0-for-1 of the man advantage in this one. Lehmans let his frustration get the best of him. Matthew Turcotte not happy with it, and you can see his case. It looked like Jovanovski gave Lehmans the whack, and then Zada went right after him, but Lehmans was the one who took down Zada, so perhaps the most egregious of the infractions there, and it'll send Guelph to the power play. Chase Gahan will take the faceoff for Sarnia. He'll be matched up with Tyler Hopkins for the Storm. Hopkins, Robrick, Shabinsky, Griffin and Carter Stevens taking the places out on this power play as Griffin walks right in, drops for Robrick left circle, cross ice feed, Hopkins right dot. Hopkins tight angle, tried to put a top corner over the near side shoulder of Ostapenko, but he kept it out and the Sting will send it down the ice. Jovanovski comes out of his crease, he'll leave it there for Griffin. Owen Griffin starts the breakout. Griffin through the neutral zone, drops it off for Ryan Robrick. Robrick through center, over the blue line, sends a pass far side. Bartovich in there. Bartovich down.

Rick back towards Hopkins in the middle of the ice. Bounces off his stick. Hopkins for Stevens. Stevens, right circle. Poked away from him there by Caden O'Coin. Bouncing puck, Bartovich for Stevens. Up high, Griffin, right point. Griffin for Robrick. Ryan Robrick takes a shot. It's blocked in traffic by Gulbranson. Puck comes to the slot, and it's cleared down the ice by Caden O'Coin there. 40 seconds to go in the Guelph power play. Zach Jovanovski feeds Vlad Dravetsky. Dravetsky scans the ice in front of him and starts the breakout through center for the Storm. Dravetsky sweeps a pass back out of the stick of Timo Kazda. Kazda over the blue line for Wysik. Now to Dravetsky. Dravetsky finds Bartovich. Bartovich shoots, and Osipenko able to get a piece of it. Wysik to Kazda at the right point. Kazda, Bartovich, now Dravetsky. Dravetsky, cross-ice feed, Jenkin. Back to Dravetsky up high. Puck bounces off of his stick and out to center ice. Dravetsky regroups here for the Storm. 10 seconds left in the first portion of that layman's penalty. Jakob Wysik, right point. Wysik makes a little move, feeds Jenkin left circle. Jenkin walking in. Back to Wysik. Jakob Wysik out of the box. Logan Howry, who was serving the penalty, back at 5-on-5. Dravetsky a feed for Jenkin out of his reach. Picked back up by Sarnia. And Wyatt Harries, who sends it down the ice. Logan Howry gets past Wysik, the lone defender back. Howry centers a feed, but misses everybody. Bartovich back with it for Guelph at the right circle of the Storm zone. Swings it back to Vlad Dravetsky. 9.5 to play in the first period. 1-1 game, Guelph and Sarnia here on this Wednesday night. The only game in the Ontario Hockey League this evening. Carter Kucher sends a pass to Vlad Dravetsky. Dravetsky through center. A deflection there from Josh Avery over the Sarnia line. Avery strips Cole Emerton. Avery back after it in behind the Sting net. Centering pass knocked down, covered up by Kale Osipenko. Storm did not officially register a shot on goal on that power play, though they did have their fair share of good chances. Unable to beat Osipenko, who's been very sharp since allowing that Robrick goal. And that Robrick goal, not really his fault per se. There was a rebound there, and nobody could tie up Ryan Robrick, who followed up to jam it home from the left circle. Draw to the right of Osipenko here. Alex Karskadin gets waved from the faceoff dot. So in to take, it'll be Josh Avery. Ilya Shabinsky getting a shift here with Avery and Karskadin. Off the draw, a tie-up, Sting control. Cole Emerton plays it off the wall. It's out to center. Shabinsky back for it. Makes a little move, pokes it ahead to Josh Avery. Avery tries to get it to Carter Kucher. Now through center, Alex Karskadin will sweep it down the ice. Cole Emerton on it for Sarnia. Emerton tried to shovel it around Shabinsky, couldn't get by him. Emerton sends a pass off the boards. Now Shabinsky. Shabinsky a feed into neutral ice. Benson Hurst couldn't come up with it. Shimon Katalichki back over the line. He'll go to Sarvir Jaworski. Katalichki looking for it. Bouncing puck, Jaworski. Jaworski to Cameron O'Coin. O'Coin for Cole Emerton. Emerton makes a move at the right point of the Guelph end, takes a shot that floats on net, and Jovanovski is able to make the save and hold on. 8:27 to go here in this first period in Sarnia. 1-1 the score between the Storm and the Sting. Ryan Robrick opened the scoring. Easton Wallows wasted no time in answering back. Just 2 minutes and 21 seconds after Robrick's goal, which came 21 seconds into the contest. Faceoff will go to the left of Zach Jovanovski here. Ethan Zatta will take the draw. He'll be matched up with Easton Wallows. Brenner Lehman still in the penalty box. Zatta has served his 2 minutes. Puck comes up to the line. Adrian Skrow takes a shot. Deflects over the Guelph net. And Caden O'Coin will rim it back in deep. O'Coin in behind the Guelph goal. Zatta will play it. Zatta lost it to Parker Holmes there. Zatta able to get it back. Rolling top now for Grant Spada. Spada off the boards for Ryan Robrick through center. Robrick comes over the Sarnia line, tried to drop it back for Zatta, lost it to Challenger. Challenger up for Parker Holmes now. Holmes over the Storm line at the right circle, spins it back out front. Challenger on the backhand. Zach Jovanovski able to make the save, and he will hold on to get a stoppage. Robrick now getting into it with Parker Holmes in behind the Guelph goal. It's been a bit of a chippier start than perhaps you would expect to a game between two teams who haven't seen each other this year, didn't play in the preseason, haven't seen each other since last February, and so many changes really for both of these sides. But nonetheless, Lehmans and Zatta have gotten into it. They've each taken penalties, and then it was Challenger and Robrick, rather, in behind the Guelph net, not Parker Holmes and Ryan Robrick, who went toe-to-toe.
Faceoff will go to the left of Zach Jovanovski here. Jovanovski gave up his first two goals of the season last Friday against Owen Sound after starting with back-to-back shutouts. He became the first goaltender in OHL history dating back to 1997-98 to start the year with two consecutive shutouts. Matthew Manza takes a shot from the blue line. It gets deflected by Rowan Topp up and over the glass out of play. 7:50 to go in the first period. Brenner Lehman.

0: now out of the Sarnia penalty box. He will drift back towards the Sting bench. It'll be another D-zone draw here for the Storm. Storm, first time since opening weekend that they lost a battle in the faceoff dot. That on Saturday. They were 34 for 73 in the dot. That's 46.5%. Overall for the season, averaging 53.7%. They are, of course, without Parker Snellgrove, who is one of their better defensive forwards and certainly one of their better faceoff men. Off the draw, Cameron O'Coin takes a shot, patted away by Jovanovski. Jakob Wysik back on it now in his own zone. Wysik tried to get it to Hopkins. It's turned over. Van Volsen a shot, but Jovanovski able to make a good save there. Grant Spada has possession in behind the Guelph net. Spada scans the ice in front of him, looking for an option here. Spada starts the breakout. Spada sends a pass to Tyler Hopkins. Hopkins chips it over the blue line. Timo Kazda gives chase. Cole Emerton tries to fire it up the wall. Hopkins knocked it down. Loose puck below the goal line. Bounces up high. Spada pinching. Spada around Van Volsen. Spada now to the corner. A centering pass found Brenner Lehmans. Lehmans is out to center. Sends a feed to Emerton. Rowan Top hits him and dumps him into the Guelph bench as Zach Jovanovski rims it around the wall. It's out to center, and Emerton's back on it here for the Sting. Emerton over the red line. Emerton now comes over the blue. Lehmans walking in and shooting. That one sails over the Guelph net. Ilya Shabinsky back on it for Adrian Bartovich. Bartovich waits a second, makes a play out to center for Wysik. Wysik beats his man. Wysik on goal. Holding looking for a shot. He lost an edge and lost the puck. Great chance for Wysik. Doesn't result in a shot, though, as it comes out to center for Noah Jenkin. Jenkin fires it back in deep. Osipenko knocks it down. In behind the Sarnia net, Sting will regroup. It's Cameron O'Coin with possession. 6.5 to go in the first period. 1-1 the score. Shimon Katalichki deflects it down the ice. Zach Jovanovski out of the crease. Jovanovski rims it along the boards. Bartovich. Bartovich towards Stevens. Missed there. Katalichki in. Katalichki shoots. His shot just misses the net. Jonas Gulbranson takes a shot. It misfires as well. Wyatt Harries can't hold at the right point. It'll come all the way back down the ice, and Osipenko will play it back to Harries in behind the Sarnia goal line. Katalichki at center. Lost the puck. Bartovich, Dravetsky. Now Jenkin. Noah Jenkin in front of the Guelph bench goes to Adrian Bartovich. Bartovich drops it back to his own zone for Dravetsky. Dravetsky through center. Gains the red line, flips it in deep. Dravetsky himself will go after it. Harries takes a bump from him. Bartovich applies pressure as well as Chase Gahan will send a pass cross ice for Katalichki. Katalichki over the Storm blue line, cut off by Noah Jenkin there. Jenkin sends a pass to Ilya Shabinsky. Shabinsky for Bartovich. Those two collide. Both guys couldn't grab the puck. Gahan takes a hit from Bartovich there. Now Adrian Skrow. Skrow drops it back for Caden O'Coin. Missed him with that pass. Skrow has it back on the left side of the Sting zone as he carries it out through center. Parker Holmes for Chase Gahan. Gahan in deep. Jovanovski directing traffic, telling Frassard to get back. Frassard in behind the Guelph net. Frassard sends a feed to Carter Kuchar. Kuchar off the boards into space. Robrick's got it. Robrick tried to center for Zadda, couldn't find him. Robrick back up high, just missed Frassard at the left point. Frassard cycles it in deep for Zadda. Zadda below the Sting goal line. Ethan Zadda tied up by Adrian Skrow there. Parker Holmes picks it back up. Holmes turns it over. Robrick shoots. Blocker save, Osipenko. Robrick back along the end wall. Giving chase is Kuchar. Kuchar. Little deflection there, trying to get it up high. Zadda at the right point covering for him. Zadda walks the blue line. Zadda pass for Frassard, left dot. Frassard goes into the corner. Eric Frassard, little wraparound try. Osipenko pokes it away from him. Comes back up top. Kuchar can't hold the line. 4:20 to go in this first period. 1-1 Guelph and Sarnia here on this Wednesday night. Eric Frassard, a pass off the back of Ryan Robrick. Now Matthew Manza towards Parker Holmes. Getting to the Guelph net, but it was poked wide. Robrick for Griffin. Griffin sends a feed cross ice. Zadda. Zadda through the neutral zone. Comes in over the Sting line. Zadda drops it back. Gets it up top. Spada. Spada into the corner. Emerton back forward here for the Sting. Cole Emerton for Cameron O'Coin. O'Coin through neutral ice. Lehmans. Lehmans for Van Volsen. Jack Van Volsen makes a move. Tried to split the defenders. Taken down by Spada there. Now Hopkins. Hopkins for Jakob Wysik. Wysik for Timo Kazda. Kazda makes a move back towards Wysik. Wysik to Hopkins. Back out front. Kazda! Oh, he batted out of midair, but it missed the net. Kazda back after it now along the right side wall of the Sting end. Comes to Wysik below the goal line, tied up by O'Coin. Kazda works it free. Kazda back down low. Wysik has it. Wysik in behind the Sarnia net. Jakob Wysik to the left circle. Wysik centering feed turned over. Brenner Lehmans will skate it up ice. Lehmans tries to get over the Guelph line. Stinger offside here. Lehmans has to tag up. Our last faceoff came about 5 minutes ago. No stoppages in that span whatsoever. Sting Corral in their own zone. Adrian Scrope for Wyatt Harries. Correction, that's Drayson Campbell making a nice move. Campbell comes in over the Guelph line but lost it to Vlad Dravetsky. Adrian Bartovich now for Carter Stevens through center. Stevens over the Sting line goes into the corner. Stevens stops up, spins back, feeds it up top. Jenkin. Jenkin a shot through traffic. Osipenko makes the save. He will hold on. 2:39 to play here in the first period. 1-1 the score between the Storm and the Sting. 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
0: 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A botched and failed dance cam there during that commercial break in the building. But the ice crew in tip-top shape, making sure the ice is ready to go after about a five-minute stretch without a stoppage in play. 2:39 is left in this first period. Faceoff will go to the right of Kale Osipenko. Owen Griffin, Ethan Zatta, Ryan Robrick out there for this draw. Noah Jenkin, Vlad Dravetsky on the back end. Sting with the faceoff in their own end. Rimmed around the wall. Parker Holmes slaps it out to center. After it goes Tyler Challenger. Challenger in the corner, watched by Jenkin. Jenkin shovels it to Dravetsky. Dravetsky lost it. Jenkin back after it now. In behind his own net. Lost it to Challenger. Challenger spins a pass out front. Bounces up towards the high slot. Wallows knocks it down. Goes to Challenger. Challenger in the left corner of the Guelph zone, rims it around the wall, Wallows. Wallows back up high, O'Coin takes a shot, misses the net. Bouncing puck comes back to Vlad Dravetsky. Dravetsky for Owen Griffin. Griffin cross ice, Ethan Zatta. Zatta for Griffin. Griffin over the Sting blue line. Puck gets banked off the wall by Sarnia and sent all the way down the ice. So that'll be icing called against the Sting with a minute 55 to play in the opening period. It was a fast start for the Guelph Storm. Ryan Robrick scored just 21 seconds in, but Sarnia answered back nearly just as quickly. 2 minutes and 21 seconds later, Easton Wallows evened the game at a goal aside. Shots right now are 8-6 in favor of Guelph. Draw will go to the right of Osipenko once again. It's Hopkins, Kazda, Wysik out there for Guelph for this draw. Faceoff won by Hopkins. Comes up high to Spada, left point. Spada sends a pass. Kazda out front. Just missed his man. That was Rowan top pinching from the point. Wysik fans on the keep-in attempt, and Cameron O'Coin will get it down the ice. Wysik for Rowan Topp. Topp starts the breakout here for Guelph. Goes back to Jaakko Wysik. Wysik over the red line, now over the blue. Wysik into the right corner, centering feed. Can't find Kazda. Katalichki has it now for the Sting. Shimon Katalichki. Katalichki through center. Katalichki fans on his shot. Topp hits him hard into the wall. Tyler Hopkins digs away at it, trying to get it back for Guelph. On the near side boards, Topp tied up. Hopkins in there as well. A minute 15 to play in the period. Still loose along the boards, they say, and it comes to Chase Gahan. Gahan centers, couldn't quite find Cole Emerton at the right circle. Emerton sends a pass deflected by Timo Kazda there. Gahan back into the corner. Spada takes a hit. Grant Spada hit there by Jonas Gulbranson. Gulbranson ties him up along the end wall into the final minute here of this first period in Sarnia. Puck is still wedged in the corner. 45 seconds to play in the period. Gulbranson whacks away. We'll see if they whistle play dead here. The officials closing in, trying to see if it's still loose. It's still jammed by Spada. Gulbranson gave him a whack. Now it's kicked free. Kazda turns it over down low. Jovanovski makes the save on the doorstep. Timo Kazda back on it. We'll flip it out to center. It'll trickle all the way to the Sarnia end. Won't be icing. 20 seconds to go here in the first period. Gahan down the ice after it. Shabinski. Ilya Shabinski throws it around the wall in the direction of Grant Spada. Spada Flips a pass out to center for Carter Stevens. 10 seconds to go in the period. Manza cuts it off, gets back into the Guelph end. Stevens strips him of the puck. Bartovich now out to center for Shabinski. Needs to take a shot here late. Ossipenko makes a pad save, and that'll do it for the first period. Well, a goal on each side. We're on even footing after one period here at Progressive Auto Sales Arena in Sarnia. The Storm and the Sting tied up in this midweek matchup between two Western Conference foes, two teams that faced off in the playoffs just a couple of seasons ago. More than a couple now, I suppose. But in recent memory, they faced off in the playoffs in 2022-2023. And a good even matchup between two teams off to good starts this season. 1-1 after 20 minutes here in Sarnia. Let's get now to the scoring summary from that first period. Ryan Robrick opened the scoring at the 21-second mark of the first frame. His 7th goal of the season, extending his point streak to 7 games. Ethan Zada picks up an assist there on that one. Zada also has a 7-game point streak to start his season and gets an assist in his 200th career game. Easton Wallows, 2 minutes and 21 seconds after that Robrick goal, tied things up for the Sting. His 8th goal of the season from Cameron O'Coin and Cole Emerton at the 2:42 mark of the first. Guelph had 2 power plays in that first period. Neither one they were able to capitalize on. They go 0-2. Sarnia 0-1 on the man advantage in the period. Faceoffs were 12-7 for the Sting in the first. Shots on goal 9-6 in favor of the Guelph Storm. And that is where we sit after 20 minutes of play. Jovanovski stopping 5 out of 6. Ossipenko stopping 8 out of 9, including some real big saves on Ryan Robrick throughout the period. We will take a quick break here at Progressive Auto Sales Arena in Sarnia. Come right back with the play of the period and then an interview with Adrian Bartovich. Stay with us. 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
0: 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It's time now for our play of the period. It didn't take very long for the Guelph Storm to get on the board, and that was courtesy of Ryan Robrick, who has our play of the period from the first. Down into the Guelph zone. Noah Jenkin throws it around the end boards. Picked back up on the far side by Easton Wallows. Wallows stripped there by Zada. Zada gets it out to center for Guelph. Races in down the wing. Zada to the goal with a chance. Stopped by Ossipenko. Rebound. They score. It's Ryan Robrick. A fast start for the Storm. 21 seconds in. Guelph has a 1-0 lead. Ryan Robrick picks up his 7th goal of the season. 21 seconds into the first period of this one here in Sarnia, but the Sting would answer back to tie the game, and that is why we sit at a goal aside here after 20 minutes of play. Robrick has been off to such a great start to his Guelph Storm career, scored in his first game, now up to 11 points in 7 contests this season, 7 goals as part of that as well, so a goal per game right now. 4 straight games with multi-points for Ryan Robrick and for Ethan Zada. He's got a 6-game point streak on the go, now extended to 7, has been held out of the back of the net in his last 4 games, but has been generating chances nonetheless for the Storm. Well, a guy who found the back of the net on Saturday for his first career OHL goal is forward Adrian Bartovich, picked up this summer in a trade with the Brantford Bulldogs, playing his first OHL season. I had a chance to catch up with Adrian earlier today. Pleased to be joined by Adrian Bartovich, Guelph Storm forward. Adrian, you're nearly 10 games into your OHL tenure now. How do you feel about things in the Ontario Hockey League?
11: Yeah, I mean, it's a lot different than what I was used to back home in Europe. The ring is so much smaller. The speed is much, much higher than back home. But I'm enjoying it so far. Like, we had such a good group of boys, and so far, so good.
12: I think when I talk to a lot of guys who come over from Europe, they mention the physicality. Do you think there's more hard hitting? Do you think there's more physicality here in North America?
11: Yeah, I mean, obviously, like, that comes with the ring. It's smaller, less space, like, more, like, contact and so many fights. Like, I've never seen that many fights in my career, so, like, crazy.
12: Will we see an Adrian Bartovich fight this year?
11: You never know. Like, I'm not really a fighter, but if I need to, like, stick up for my teammates, then why not?
12: Let's talk about some of those teammates. Who have been some of the guys that have helped you make the transition over to North America smoothly?
11: Like, of course, I know my Czech-Slovakian buddies, so Timo Kaza and Vlad Dravetsky, but, like, all the guys. I don't want to name, like, one, so, but honestly, all of them.
12: You scored your first OHL goal on Saturday in Owen Sound. What was that moment like? Looked like a pretty emphatic celebration from you.
11: Yeah, it was, when I watched it, it was maybe a little too much, but, yeah, it felt good. Like, honestly, such a relief. Like, I was struggling a bit at the start with the scoring, but, yeah, I ever since I scored a goal, I felt so good in the third period, and hopefully it's going to get only better.
12: You've had a heck of a journey to get to this point, right? Just the medical issues, playing last year, working your way back, and being here now. What do you want to prove about Adrian Bartovich, the player, this season?
11: Yeah, I mean, like you said, I was told I'm never going to play hockey again, and it's, be honest, a little miracle to play here with this team and in this league. But, yeah, I'm just trying to prove myself to the hockey world that I'm can still play at the highest level. And, yeah, I'm just enjoying it. That's what I'm trying to do, enjoy it.
12: It's your first three-game week this week. You take on Sarnia, Flint, and Sudbury, three really good teams. What do you guys have to do to continue the winning ways and extend the winning streak?
11: Yeah, keep scoring goals, and if we can score more goals than the team that was pretty good, our scoring last games, I don't know, maybe not take as many penalties as we did last games, but yeah, I would say score goals.
12: Thanks, Adrian. Good luck this week.
11: Thank you.
0: That is Guelph Storm forward Adrian Bartovich, a real fun guy to talk to, and he mentioned it's a bit of a miracle that he's here right now. I mean, he was told he would never play hockey again, like he mentioned in the interview, after he got a liver transplant during the 2024-25 season. It kept him out of the game for an entire year. He worked his way back, played in Czechia last year, and has earned his way to this point with the Guelph Storm this year. So really happy for Adrian. Also said he may not be a fighter, but if the situation calls for it, he's not going to be afraid to shed the gloves and get into his first career OHL fight, but not really his style. I think Guelph Storm head coach Corey Stillman leaning upon Bartovich to provide some depth scoring, perhaps not to provide that sandpaper that's not really a part of his game. I had a chance to catch up with Guelph Storm head coach Corey Stillman earlier today, where we talked about Adrian Bartovich, his recent success, as well as the team's six-game winning streak.
12: Pleased to be joined by Guelph Storm head coach Corey Stillman. Corey, thanks for doing this. A bit of a wild one in your last one, but you extended the winning streak to six games. What did you think of that game against Owen Sound on Saturday?
13: It was a wild one. We were up 2-0 again. We got a lead. We set back a bit. We took a penalty. We made it 3-1, and things were on a positive there. We come out to start the second period. We give up two shorthanded goals in 52 seconds, 12 seconds apart, then a power play goal. So the biggest thing I found from that is we started well, we had a lull, but again, we can come back, we can score some goals, and we ended up putting 10 that night.
12: How do you address the team after a game like that? Because you come away with the win, and that's a huge positive, but there was a bit of a blip in that second period.
13: We're just going to take the positive out of it right now. There's probably two or three times this year you're going to give up six or seven goals, and you're going to score six or seven goals or more. And so for us was let's look at the things we did well. We came back after leading and trailing, and then our power play was 3-for-6, which was the difference of the hockey game, and they scored when we needed a big goal out of them.
12: Adrian Bartovich scored one of those power play goals, scored his first in the Ontario Hockey League, finally broke through and got the monkey off his back. What have you been seeing from Adrian's game here as of late?
13: I think he's getting more accustomed to our league. It's a different game than where he's been playing back at home and even in the men's league. It's a Olympic-sized ice. I think there they swing underneath the puck a lot, and we're here for the style we want to play is more direct. He skates, he protects the puck well, and again, sometimes it takes one to get things going, but I think for him was in practice leading up to that game, he had been good. He'd been skating and shooting pucks. And again, you put your time in, you work in practice, it pays off in the game.
12: Noah Jenkins scored his first goal of the season after returning from injury here recently. What have you liked about Noah's game since he's been back in the lineup?
13: He's a calming influence. He's a puck-moving defenseman. He's not a rushing defenseman, but he moves the puck well. He's got a great shot. We saw that last year where he can a wrist shot from the blue line that finds its way under the bar. But for him and Vlad, they're playing together, and I think they've been reading off each other well. They're both puck movers, and they both have great shots. So for me, is to get the puck in the offensive zone and have those two, you know, part of the plays, part of the system, get them the puck, and they're going to make great plays.
12: Last Saturday, you and I were talking about Vlad Drevetsky and just how dynamic he is. You called him a rover in that interview, and then he goes up and he puts 5 points on the board against Owen Sound. What allows him to be so dynamic, and what made him so good on Saturday against the Attack?
13: Well, I think the read of his game, he has very, very good hockey instincts. He wants to play offense. And then for his skating, his edge work is very good. And the more you watch him play, the more you'll see the read that he has, that as soon as there's an opportunity to jump in the play that he thinks is the right time to come, he's going to go there. And the hands that he has, he wants to play one-on-one. A lot of guys don't want to play one-on-one. When he has the puck, he wants to challenge you. And then the other side, he made a great play. He beats a guy one-on-one and makes a pass to Jenkins. So, again, very offensively gifted guy. And you know, I would like to say that see him score 5 points a game. That means we're scoring a lot. But again, he's going to be a big part of our offense.
12: Big week for you guys this week, facing three teams that are over 500, two teams that are in the upper echelon of the power rankings, the OHL, the CHL. What's the mindset of the group coming into this week?
13: It's a big week for us. We have Sarnia here tonight. We have Flint at home, and then we have Sudbury at home. So a real good test against top opponents, as you said. We ended up playing Owen Sound three times lately. Based on standings, you'd say they're not very good. They're in the bottom, but they're a really good hockey team that hasn't found a way. Now we're playing teams that are finding ways to win, that are in the top standings, as you said. So it'll be a different game, and each one of these games will be a different system, a different style that we have to play.
12: Let's start with the Sarnia Sting tonight. Corey, what do you know about this group and this iteration? They've undergone a lot of changes, but they've been very successful. How do you guys walk away with 2 points?
13: They've been very successful. They're creating a lot of offense and scoring some goals. When we watch video, you read stats, they're very good at getting the puck into the slot, pouncing on rebounds, and again, their power play has been very good. So one side of the box, and then on the second side, we need to have a good defensive game, play a road game, and then the odd time we're going to have to count on Joel to make a big save.
12: Thanks, Corey. Good luck tonight.
13: Thank you.
0: That is Guelph Storm head coach Corey Stillman mentioning the fact that their team is now facing teams that know how to win, that have found ways to win this season, and so that poses a new and unique challenge for his group here this week as they take on Sarnia, Flint, and Sudbury in their three games, complimenting Vlad Drevetsky in the way that he reads the game, complimenting Adrian Bartovich and what he's brought to the lineup and the comfort that he has found over his recent stretch of games, and mentioning the focus on the positives. Even after a game where they sure did allow a lot of goals and took a lot of penalties against Owen Sound, they found a way to win, and right now that is the focus with this group. Well, prior to the game on Saturday, perhaps good luck for him as he put up 5 points, I had a chance to catch up with Guelph Storm defenseman Vlad Drevetsky, who is in his first year with a member of the Storm, as a member of the Storm, excuse me, and his second year in the OHL after spending last season with Brantford.
12: Pleased to be joined by Guelph Storm defenseman Vlad Drevetsky. Vlad, thanks for doing this. Good start to the season for you, 5 games into your tenure as a member of the Guelph Storm. What's it been like in Guelph so far for you?
14: Thank you. I mean, yeah. Since the beginning I came here, the guys and the staff have been awesome to me, and yeah, it makes me feel much comfortable here. So yeah, so far it's been great.
12: What's been your first impressions of this community and the city of Guelph as a whole?
14: Yeah, it's great. I mean, the ring is stacked most of the game, so for us, just a 6th player on the ice. So yeah, it's huge.
12: You went to your first NHL camp this year with the New York Islanders after getting picked this past summer's NHL draft. What was that experience like? Because you were the talk of Islanders camp.
14: Yeah, I mean, I'm so glad I could be drafted by such a special organization. I mean, the Islanders are our team, which are kind of family friendly. So, yeah, I love it. And, yeah, I'm so proud, and I appreciate it. I got a chance to be Islander.
12: You signed your entry-level contract this week with the Islanders. What was that moment like for you? How special was it? And what went into that contract being signed?
14: Yeah, how I said, I appreciate it. I got a chance, and they believe in me and they put a trust in me and signed me. But right now, I'm focused on my job here in Guelph.
12: What's the room like here in Guelph? Because one of the things I noticed last year, I thought they had a really good culture, and it feels like that's carried over this year. What's the culture been like since you've been here?
14: Yeah, how I said, it's awesome because the guys we have and the group of guys we have on the ice, off the ice, so special. And yeah, I feel really good here since I came here. All I said, it's just so much fun every day I come to the rink. So yeah, I can't complain at all.
12: You scored your first goal as a member of the Guelph Storm last week. What did you see on that play? Because it was the play of the week all over the CHL.
14: Yes, I would say it was a team play because, yeah, the Roofs played a nice pass to Griff, and Griff passed me back, and, yeah, then I had the easy job to dangle the goalie and just score. But, yeah, it was a great play by us.
12: Your skating was on full display on that goal, and I think whenever a fan asks me about Vlad Dravetsky this year, they always ask about your skating. How is he such a good skater? How important is your skating to your game?
14: A lot, maybe the most important thing in my tool book. So, because yeah, if you want to play in the best league in the world, you gotta be really fast. And yeah, just trying to improve my skating every day. So yeah.
12: Last one for you, Timo Kazda, watching this interview very closely. Anything you want to say to Timo right now?
14: He should stay humble.
12: Thanks, Vladdy. Good luck tonight.
14: Thank you.
0: Vladdy Dravetsky having a little bit of fun with his buddy Timo Kazda, who was watching our interview like a hawk the other day when we were chatting prior to heading up to Owen Sound for that game against the Attack. Dravetsky having a great start to his year, mentioning skating is probably the most important part of his game and the way that he plays, because to compete in the best league in the world, as he says, you have to be a good skater. Well, let's take a look at the out-of-town scoreboard now. This game, the only one on the go in the OHL. In the WHL, two games tonight. The Victoria Royals are in Lethbridge taking on the Hurricanes at 9 o'clock. Portland is in Penticton. That game getting underway at 9:35 in Penticton this evening. In the QMJHL, just one game on the go. In the third period in Charlottetown, the Valdorferer are up 6-0 on the Charlottetown Islanders. How about that for a start to the game for Valdor? In the NHL, it was a 16-game Tuesday night for their Frozen Frenzy night. Today, just two games on the go. The Montreal Canadiens are in Washington taking on the Capitals. 1-0 Montreal. Those are my Montreal Canadiens against Ryan Drury's Washington Capitals. It's 1-0 Montreal right now in the first period. The Dallas Stars are in Colorado taking on the Avalanche. That game not getting underway until 8:30 this evening, so we might be able to update you in the second intermission, but more than likely that game will not get underway until we're through the second intermission. But here in Sarnia, it's a 1-1 game after 20 minutes of play. Ryan Robrick and Easton Wallows have the goals. We are almost set to get the second period going here at Progressive Auto Sales Arena, but for now we'll step away and take a quick break. 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
0: 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The Guelph Storm and the Sarnia Sting tied at 1 after 20 minutes of play. Ryan Robrick got Guelph out to a great start to this one. A goal 21 seconds in, but 2 minutes and 21 seconds later, Easton Wallows tied things up at a goal aside. Storm going from right to left. Sarnia from left to right here in the middle frame of this one. Ethan Zada against Ethan Wallows here for the draw. Easton messing me up. It happens from time to time. Sarnia will play the puck in deep here to kick off this second period. Vlad Dravetsky lost an edge as he looked to play it away from Parker Holmes, his former Brantford teammate. Puck comes back to Owen Griffin. He tried to clear the Guelph end, couldn't do so successfully. Dravetsky for Jenkin. Noah Jenkin through neutral ice for Ryan Robrick. On the left side of the neutral zone, chips it in deep. Wallows back for it. Pressure from Owen Griffin. Puck kicks out front to Kale Ossipenko, and he will cover up to get a stoppage in play. 28 seconds into this second period. Well, a year ago, the second period was a real challenge for the Guelph Storm. They were hovering around a zero goal differential in the first and in the third, but in the second it was in the minus 20 range at points. So far this year, the second period has been Guelph's best period this season. They are plus 7 in the second period, plus 2 in the first, and plus 5 in the third. They